0: Welcome.
1: All right, Maker Park. Probably getting a little weird feedback right now.
0: Welcome
1: but
0: to my head.
1: Turn down that or not.
0: Welcome.
1: There we go.
0: To my
1: all right. Which camera we got? This one? Over here? There we go. All right, Maker Park. It is October 6th. We are down here. Welcome to my head. Just me tonight. Alex is not joining us. Boo to her. She's, working or tired or all of those things. But we're going to make it fun. I had a whole slew of weird stuff queued up. And figured we were going to go there. And now I think we are going to change that up and do all vinyl. So that's my pivot for the evening. And we are going to take it from there. So, text if you have anything you want to hear. And or, write on the on Instagram. So, just me. Next 2 hours. Welcome to my head, everybody. Here we go.

you are not a fascist, can't play you like a toy. And when I need to dominate, you're not my little boy. You see that I am hungry for a life of understanding.

All right, Maker Park. That was a wild ride. Where are we? We're over here. So decided it was better to break out the vinyl. We did an all vinyl set of like vinyl B-sides. So that might not have been very entertaining, or that is some solid background music for the last 2 hours. We were all over the map. Even went into a little bit of the hip-hop sort of beats for a bit. That was interesting. Honestly, a number of those songs I have never played. I took a bunch of my favorite tracks and turned over the B-side, which, you know, it's not something you really get to do much anymore. You know, discovering a random mix or a random track, everything's kind of there. But some of this stuff really, like, never have played, never heard. But figured they're here. Let's give it some love and exercise those vinyl mixing skills, which is really hard. Anyway, hope you had a good time. I'm going to record this. Or I'm going to rip this recording. Definitely need this to be a keeper. And we touched on all sorts of stuff. And we're going to end here with a dub instrumental. Or really a dub. It's not really, you can't have a dub and an instrumental, but a dub mix of Nine Inch Nails, The Hand That Feeds. Hope you had a good time, Maker Park. Enjoy. See you in 4 weeks. Welcome to my head. Good night.

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I'm your host, Violet Sky, and this is the show where I play you the forgotten, the obscure, but never the ordinary hits of the 1980s. It's finally spooky season, so here's a song from Once Bitten by 3Speed.

Once Bitten by 3-Speed here on Maker Park Radio. I'm your host, Violet Sky, and this is the 80s Wave. It's my show where I play you the forgotten, the obscure, but never the ordinary hits of the 80s. I know that I said that my show would be transferred to Tuesdays, but we are keeping our Fridays, monthly Fridays from 2 to 4 p.m. And here is the Motels.

Apart by Laura Branigan here on Maker Park Radio. Laura Branigan was one of the artists I found in 2019 and was a big inspiration for me musically, because that was kind of when I was starting to find my sound singing myself. I could never reach her range, even though I wish I could, but she was so talented and so incredible. And I remember I bought this album and a bunch of others of hers at the record store in my local college town. And so every time I listen to her, I always think of my freshman year of college when I first went away to school. And that is my memory with Laura Branigan's music. Before that, we had State of the Heart by The Motels, which Martha Davis is another singing inspiration of mine. And so I figured I would play them back to back because the songs are both about hearts. All right. I'm going to play a song which reminds me of fall. This whole album does. Around like 6 years ago, I had found this album. And it's by an artist named Jack Wagner. And Jack Wagner was actually a soap opera star before he became a singer, which, shocking to me, I did not know this because I don't watch soaps. But anyways, it's off of his album, All I Need. And it's a great song. And I hope you enjoy.

That was Messages You by Gary Myrick here on Maker Park Radio. Tonight is Punk Rock Mini Golf. How exciting. This was part of 3 weekends. So it was yesterday night. It's going to be tonight. And it's also Sunday night as well. And in the day too. So golfing starts earlier at 3 p.m. And then the music will start later on. Punk Rock Mini Golf is basically an event that Maker Park Radio hosts every year. You have punk rock themed mini golf course. And then there's some local and just in general, just a lot of punk bands that come and play. Some from here, some from other places, and they all come together and they play shows at night while you play mini golf, while you hang with your friends. It's a great family event. And I want to shout it out. I've been doing some videos promoting it on the Maker Park Radio Instagram. So I've been putting together stuff for them. So that's been a lot of fun. And it's a great event. So I wanted to mention that. Before that, we had Chrissy Faith's cover of My Funny Valentine from the No Small Affair soundtrack. That was arranged by Rupert Holmes, and in the movie, he was the band director, and I always love to tell that story. Before that, we had Fighting the Nights by Jack Wagner, which is, I don't know, it's just a fall album to me. I found it in, like, October of 2020, and so ever since then, I always listen to it around the fall. I'm very sad that it's not the summer anymore and that it's, you know, it's getting colder, and I like the fall, but then, you know, the fall is like the winter is coming and there's nothing you can do about that. So anyways, that is a bummer, and I do love summer a lot, but I'm excited for hot weather next week because I'm going to Vegas. So I'm very excited about that, and I'll be documenting my trip online. All right, up now we have one of the three sisters from the Pointer Sisters, Anita Pointer, with Overnight Success. They were certainly a success, and I love their music and their solo albums.

was Affection by Tamara and the Scene here on Maker Park Radio. I love that song so much. It's one of my favorite songs to sing, and I just love the single cover. It's incredible. It's Margie Cox on the cover, and she's got on this pastel pink and like white satin checkerboard outfit, and in the background she's got like these neon like signs and all these plants, and it's just so fabulous. I love it. Here's a fun event that's actually coming up next Saturday. It is DJ Mark the Spark. He is spinning all vinyl, 80s, lots of new wave, and it's going to be Saturday, October 17th, 8 p.m. till late at Mother Pugs, and that is 1371 Forest Avenue on Staten Island. So if you feel like dancing to some fun new wave music Saturday, October 17th, you can go out and check out DJ Mark the Spark, and he is playing. All right, up next we have more so of a classic. This one is not an obscure and underrated and forgotten song, but it's called Misled, and it's by Kool and the Gang, and I love the Emergency album, and I want to play it anyways because it's so catchy.

Love Is All Right Tonight by Rick Springfield here on Maker Park Radio. That one is from 1980, the turn of the decade. All right, before that, what do we have before that? We had Addicted to Love by Robert Palmer, which of course, once again, is not one of those songs that is obscure. That is in fact a very popular song. But I do really love that song, and I bought the 12-inch single because it's always good to have at gigs when you play. It's a fun song. Everyone loves to dance to it. The music video is iconic. And yeah, it's a great song. All right. Up next, we are going to start some, like, I guess, movie soundtracks. I know I did a song from No Small Affair earlier, but we're going to do one from American Anthem. And it is Two Hearts by John Parr. If you know John Parr, you know John Parr also, I believe, he did St. Elmo's Fire. Did he not? I have to double check that, but I'm pretty sure he did. So I always think it's fun when, like, some artists that do soundtrack songs do other soundtrack songs that are, I guess, more forgotten than their most popular ones. So we're going to play Two Hearts, and I don't know. I can't tell which one I like more. Do I like the other one more, or do I like this one? We shall see.

St. Elmo's Fireman in Motion, and he also did this one. So let me know on Instagram which one you like better. Now we have a song from Vision Quest, another sports movie by Journey.

Breakthrough by Gary Wright here on Makeup Park Radio. I'm Violet Sky, and I'm your host of the 80s Wave. It's a show where I play the forgotten, the obscure, but never the ordinary hits of the 1980s. And that concludes my little block that was kind of unplanned, but I noticed a theme while I was doing all these songs of sports movie soundtracks. So this one was Heavenly Bodies, which is about aerobics. And that was, I believe, the first song on the second side of the Heavenly Bodies soundtrack. And before that, we had Vision Quest with Only the Young by Journey. Then we had Body Slam, I think it's from 1986, and it's Moses Tyson Jr. My Mind Keeps Changing, which is the title, not the title track, but it's like the theme song from the movie. And before that, and that's about wrestling. Oh, and so was Vision Quest. So there's two wrestling movies. And then we had American Anthem with Two Hearts by John Parr. And that one is about gymnastics. And I haven't watched that movie in a really long time. In fact, I think Body Slam and American Anthem are both overdue for a watch from me. But yeah, and that is the first hour of my show. I think I'm going to do a half hour, 45 minutes for this second block, just because I have to go to work. And so I have to cut it short a little bit today. But let's do some Starship with Girls Like You.

Girls Like You by Starship here on Maker Park Radio. I love that song. It will always be one of my favorite Starship songs. But I did want to do a special highlight on one of my favorite singers of all time and one of my biggest singing inspirations, Tiffany. I got to meet Tiffany for the first time last week, or was it the week before, at her musical called Spandex. She was starring in the musical off-Broadway in Chelsea. It was incredible. It was so much fun. And I got to meet her, and I just wanted to play a B-side to Could Have Been, which is called The Heart of Love. And I love this one. And yeah, I will never forget meeting Tiffany. It was really, really cool.

Cycle V, Seduce Me Tonight off of the Flashdance soundtrack from 1983. Before that, we had Cryin' by Vixen, which objectively is another popular song. I played a lot of popular songs on my show today. Big surprise. And then before that, we had The Heart of Love by Tiffany. Actually, no, before that one, we had We're Both Thinking of Her Tonight by Tiffany off of her Hold an Old Friend's Hand album, which is her second album. And then The Heart of Love is a B-side of Could Have Been, which was a single off of her first album. And now we're going to start wrapping it up. I have about like 3 or 4 more songs left. And this one's by an artist that I really love. She's one of my favorite rock singers, and I think that she's extremely underrated. Her name is Fiona Flanagan, and this is her song, Here Comes Again.

Lucky Man by Billy Ocean here on Maker Park Radio. Before that, we had Boy Meets Girl with Bring Down the Moon. And my next show is going to be October 30th, 2 to 4 p.m. here on Maker Park Radio. You can follow me online at GlitterWave80s. And I want to end the day with some Shanna, because I'm going to dance to some freestyle tonight. I didn't play any freestyle. I guess I was saving it for later. Here's Shanna with You Can't Get Away. Next show, October 30th, and I hope to see you there. Tonight's Maker Park Radio's Punk Rock Mini Golf. I hope to see you there, too.

Good morning, Maker Park Radio. My name is Chris the Cricket Ricker, and you are listening to another episode of Punk Rock and Pollywogs, the show where I play all different subgenres of punk, metal, grunge, alternative, because like our biotic community, the more diverse our music selection and art is, the more enriched our planet becomes. And so today I have a special guest with me, Larry P., who is the co-founder of Staten Island Outdoor Nature Only Facebook group, along with being a local naturalist, photographer, adjunct professor, you name it, Larry has done it. And so we are going to talk a little bit about Staten Island photography, specifically around wildlife photography, the dark side of wildlife photography and posting on social media. We might heckle, feral cat people, and the show will go on and on and on. So we're just going to play one more song, and then we're going to jump into the labyrinth with Larry.

0: All right, Maker Park Radio, we are back. Again, my name is Chris the Cricket Ricker, and I am here with Larry P. Larry, do you want to say hi and just introduce yourself?
1: Good morning. I'm Lawrence Pugliaris. I'm originally from Staten Island, New York, and I started the Facebook page Staten Island Outdoors Nature Only with my colleague, Mary Gagliotti.
0: Yeah, so I think I met you through that probably, I don't know, 8 years ago, something like that.
1: Yeah.
0: It's been a while.
1: There's a lot of community building with that page. A lot of relationships were born of it, and I'm proud of that aspect of it. I'm proud of the aspect that we pushed women, inadvertently, but a lot of female photographers came out of that, and good ones who get out there into the wild lands of Staten Island and shoot wildlife on their own often and take some great shots.
0: Yeah, and, you know, at the time, it was the only nature wildlife photography Facebook group for Staten Island.
1: Yes. Yes, that's important. Yes.
0: And I feel like that was, you know, there was, it's a different world now. There's a lot more photographers. There's a lot more people out in Staten Island parks, specifically photographing wildlife, than there was at that time.
1: The page started in spring of 2014. Prior to that, I'm not going to say I was the first wildlife photographer on Staten Island. Right. That's absolutely not true. But I was, I think, one of the first to make a social media presence. And I was getting photographs of bald eagles and osprey initially. And people were surprised by this. One of the early responses to my bald eagle photographs was, I thought those were extinct. And it shows your level of nature illiteracy. But I was getting those photos on Staten Island. And with those photos, that page grew. And I would say that other photographers kind of jumped in on it. I'm not telling you that I'm better than them or anything like that. I mean, I am telling you that I made an early social media presence. And other people came in, and they had every right to get in there and take beautiful pictures of the wildlife. And to me, the more, the better, as from a conservation's perspective.
0: Right.
1: I mean, the more it's out there and we know this exists, the better. So.
0: So you're to blame for every single person posting eagle photos, deer photos, and seal photos nonstop.
1: Not deer photos. Early on, I would not take a lot of photos of deer. So, right. But seal photos, eagle photos, osprey photos, guilty as charged. I did that early. It was rather difficult at the time to get certain bird shots because Mount Loretto has been renovated since then, and they put this bridge in, which has right. better viewing of Mount Loretto Pond. So back then, you really couldn't get the osprey shots you could today. I was doing a lot of shots from the beach at right. that point. So, you know, the bald eagle nest was in a location that's different from today, which was closer to Highland Boulevard. I'm responsible for the shots that are on top of the cross.
0: Right. The God Bless America shot. So, you know, early on when you were starting that Facebook page, one of the first things noticeable was at first, before you became, you know, integrated into the community, the naturalists came for you first.
1: Yes. Yes, they did.
0: And they had issues.
1: Well, they had issues with me prior to the page even being born. I've been a nature lover my whole life. Since I was a little kid, I call it an evolution and a re-evolution, but it wasn't exactly accepted by my peers, so I kind of hid it. And by my mid-40s or early 40s, I was always a photographer, but I wasn't necessarily a nature photographer. And I always say this, I came out of the closet as a nature person, and I started to engage with other nature lovers and nature experts, and it changed my life, and the relationships that born the knowledge. I thought I was smart before then. Mm-hmm. but getting back into photography with nature, and there's a story behind that too, but That was a life changer. You know, that's all I could say about it. Yes, the naturalists came for me early, but I'm arrogant, so it didn't really faze me a whole lot.
0: Absolutely. Well, and then, you know, I think there was a, whether you did it just organically or because you do care about the environment and you already had sort of an environmental ethic, you know, you were probably still one of the only Facebook groups that sticks to the rules related to protecting wildlife in a digital world.
1: Yeah.
0: Because, you know, we've seen snowy owls appear on Staten Island and thousands of people gathering around them, flushing them. We've seen, you know, people posting owls while they're in their nest with locations. And, you know, now we're in the wild west of social media wildlife groups, but your group always seemed to try to uphold the integrity of the biotic community while enjoying it and sharing it.
1: And it's being outpaced by other nature groups on Staten Island.
0: You can talk smack.
1: The other nature groups are the Temu version of Staten Island Outdoors. I'm going to just say that. They're not policed. Their moderators and admins don't know as much about wildlife. And I can tell you that I didn't either when I started out. I thought I did, but I didn't. There's been no effort on some of them to learn more. I think it's more about photography. And I, you know, I'm mixed on whether I can criticize that or not. But I will say this, there is no wildlife photography without conservation. There, it just doesn't exist. And right now, what prompted me to request this interview was the situation with the osprey in our waters. And 85% chick loss. That means no. That means something the photographers are going to notice.
0: Right.
1: This is really important that I say this. Staten Island, the Staten Island nature community has a nostalgia in reverse attitude. And that's not a bad thing. If you go to, I had a house in Port St. Lucie, Florida, and we spent a lot of time at a place called Green Cape Preserve, which was in Delray Beach. And if you go down there, the locals will often walk up to you, and there's a lot of birds at Green Cape Preserve. They'll go, this used to be a lot more birds here. Mm-hmm. And you and I probably do that. I remember the time we could find more eastern box turtles or spotted salamanders or what have you. But on Staten Island, you remember a time when there were no bald eagles and there were no osprey, mm-hmm. and there wasn't the density of black-crowned night herons. And yeah, we're all sick of them, but and red fox. We're all sick of them, but imagine an island without them.
0: Right.
1: And that could be what's coming.
0: Yeah, no, absolutely. And, you know, it's important for us as educators and naturalists. You know, I've heard so many professors and scientists over the years, like, that's a garbage bird, or this is that. But there's some people discovering those for the very first time, and that's their gateway drug into the natural world, whether it's a red-back salamander, a bullfrog, something that we take for granted every day. Seeing seals off of Staten Island is life-changing for people just seeing seals for the first time.
1: Yeah, a seal off of Staten Island growing up was a rarity. A whale off of Staten Island was a rarity. Bald eagle on Staten Island made front page news in the Staten Island Advance. They were a big deal, and now they're pretty ubiquitous. So imagine going back to all that. That's what I would just say. I mean, if you want to go back to that, ignore the reality that we have conservation crises in the making. We have a political environment that's not, you know, conducive mm-hmm. to helping out. So, you know, if you're a photographer, you have great power with the camera to Absolutely. Promote the wildlife's existence. So use it.
0: Totally. Awesome. So we're going to jump into some more music here. And then when we get back, we're going to go deeper into the dark side of wildlife photography here on Staten Island.

0: Hello, Maker Park Radio. We are back with Larry P. talking about photography, the dark side of Staten Island wildlife photography, and everything that goes with sort of the frontier of social medias. Because in so many ways, you know, we're talking about how photographers are work hand in hand with conservation. Because if nobody knows that wildlife is out there, right, no one's going to care. Nobody goes to the parks. Nobody wants to protect it. But there's also a darker side to posting wildlife, especially during certain times of year when things are either being reared or, you know, midwinter when there's less resources, people are chasing down wildlife and, you know, flushing it. And you were one of the people who on social media groups stood up and created rules for posting.
1: Yeah. I didn't create the rule. I said no nesting locations. Actually, bird nests are wonderful photographs if you can get them. But I avoid having photos of nests during nesting season. Certainly, we tried to stop people from photographing the eagles during the nesting season. Personally, I've come to the conclusion that the eagles in Mount Laredo don't care.
0: Right.
1: That people are mobbing their nest or whatever they're doing. If you want to get Lyme disease or alpha gall, go ahead, have at it. But I don't recommend it. It's bad wildlife stewardship. I think that you should put the brakes on. Listen, I'm as guilty as the next person. I live in New Jersey now, and I'm an hour south of the Kittatinnies and an hour north of the Pine Barrens. And I split my free time between the two of them. In the Kittatinnies, one of my favorite species is the timber rattlesnake. And the morphs in the Kittatinnies are just wonderful versus what they look like in the Hudson Highlands or in the Hudson Valley, where they're brown or they're black. In the Kittatinnies, they could be this kind of yellowish kind of phase. And I was having a difficult time getting a photograph of one. And just this spring, finally encountered one crossing a road in front of my car.
0: The slow one.
1: Yeah, they're all slow. And I put the car in park, jumped out, and I said, I'm not letting this guy get away. And I jumped into the brush after him. Not recommended. And
0: hemotoxic venom that will rot off your limbs.
1: But I got his picture. And I'm satisfied. So since then, every yellow phase timber, I just make sure it crosses the road safely. And that's it. It gets on its way.
0: Right. So, you know, and I think, you know, you were touching on it with the eagles is that, you know, some species are rare and then become more prevalent on Staten Island. So like eagles in the beginning were like, oh, no, like this is brand new. And now we have like four nesting pairs that are just like, okay, we're Staten Islanders. We're not stressed. you know, when fox started increasing their population, you know, at first everybody was very sensitive about dens, but now we have the highest density of red fox in the region.
1: Wow.
0: In the tri-state area, where it's becoming an issue. But instead of it being an issue of people photographing dens and letting people know where the kits are and all that, the issue is people are getting so close in the face of like rabies warnings. Mm-hmm. You know, there was a potential rabies case down in Mount Laredo, unique area.
1: Yes.
0: And, you know, DEC knew about it, but then, you know, these wildlife rehabilitator groups and these other wildlife photography groups are like, oh, there's no rabies. Like, nobody notified us. And you go to the DC website and you see that Staten Island has the highest rabies cases in 2026. And people are getting close and habituating these fox for pictures, for video, for clout on social media.
1: I'm no expert on sociology. I would assume that wildlife are approached, and I can confidently say this, I guess, wildlife is approached very emotionally by people. And I think we know this, that, you know, spare the cutesy animal. Mm-hmm. Don't worry about the snake, the opossum, the predator. I think that's been the way it is in the United States forever. Let's just go talk about the wildlife rehabbers.
0: I'm a former wildlife rehabber. Jose is a former wildlife rehabber.
1: I'm too lazy to get
0: right.
1: I don't want to be a wildlife rehabber. I just want to be a guy who can pick a timber rattlesnake up and help it cross the street.
0: Yeah.
1: To that, I have to get a collection license.
0: Right. Well, and even going back to, you know, when I was 16, I volunteered with Bob Zink, and we had United for Wildlife Rehab Center on Staten Island, where my current office is on Richmond Avenue. And he was an eccentric. Wildlife rehabbers are just generally eccentric people. But it seems right now the wildlife rehabilitators are this new generation where they have no natural history knowledge and no ecological knowledge. They are feral cat people who became rehabbers because they love little squirrels and things like that. And there's just
1: feral cats.
0: And there's this emotional connection versus like what species are prevalent, what species need to go to Wild Bird Fund in Manhattan, and what are like fledglings you just need to leave on the ground. And it just exploded on social media the past year in particular.
1: It's definitely an emotional argument, and it degrades quickly into accusations of hating animals.
0: Which we have been...
1: I've been accused of by vegans. I've been accused of by the deer people, certainly by the feral cat people. My beliefs about wildlife and animals in general goes way beyond what a lot of people would accept. Animals are thinking, sentient beings to me. Certainly feral cats are.
0: Right.
1: Certainly squirrels are. But it goes a lot further than that. You know, we were learning about octopus now.
0: Yeah.
1: And I've seen some amazing evidence about their interactions with humans. But we shouldn't judge an animal's intelligence or sentience on its interactions with humans. That's not the natural state of an animal. Yeah, all animals have a right to exist. I feel for the feral cats. I feel for the turkey that gets taken out by a red fox. I feel for the cat and the goose that gets taken out by the red fox. But there's a logician in me, and that's something that comes with the territory,
0: right?
1: Especially if you're a wildlife photographer. I've observed a lot of predation, and they're not toys. They're not your pets. They're not your friends,
0: right?
1: So, which also gets into feeding them.
0: Right. So before we get into feeding wildlife, let's talk about feral cats a little bit. Because, you know, most naturalists I know like cats. They have cats. Argument is feral cats are not great for the environment. And it's really important to do, you know, the capture, spay, neuter. And in a lot of cases, they re-release them because the option is euthanization in a shelter, because we're just overrun with pets in shelters currently. But they're building these cat colonies generally on public lands. And then the cats, there's a carrying capacity even in a feral cat community, and they're transferring disease to each other. They're sharing food that we're putting out in those colonies with opossum and fox and raccoons. And it's just creating a petri dish of just disgustingness, you know, that's impacting not only the ecosystem, but the cats themselves.
1: I mean, who's monitoring the cat colonies for canine distemper or rabies, or who's doing all that? That's the question I would ask. I had two cats who were outdoor cats growing up, and they definitely did a number on the local starling population. We don't mourn that much.
0: Yes. Well, the wildlife rehabbers are rehabilitating starlings at a high level, which is insane. But anyway.
1: It's such a hotbed issue. I get the feeling that a lot of them would probably become violent if you try to discuss it with them in person. I have a feral cat person in the family.
0: Right.
1: We have one in the family.
0: We have Republicans in the family. We have feral cat people. It's just part of the world.
1: So I've tried to speak to her about it.
0: Are they one and the same?
1: What,
0: is your feral cat family member also a Republican?
1: No.
0: Okay.
1: But she's roped her sister into it. And I've tried to speak with both of them about it, and they're not having it. In fact, she was a dog person until she became something of a feral cat person. To her credit, she's adopted two of those cats and brought them indoors. Mm-hmm. I adopted a feral cat a long time ago. It wasn't the most fun cat to have around your house, but it wasn't on the street. It did have a habit of getting back outside and running around, and it did die of an injury. But it's hard to tell people to not get emotional about it. There seems to be absolutely no willingness to discuss this from a logician standpoint, and you can't have it. They'll tell you that the 1 billion bird loss is make believe. It's fake news,
0: right? Well, birds aren't real.
1: So there are no shore nesting bird colonies on Staten Island. A few sometimes oyster catchers make it through. Mm-hmm. But as the cat colonies increase, and I can tell you that in the last 15 years, they certainly have increased. I think I remember them being at Mount Loretto, started there. Then I saw them at Wolf's Pond.
0: Lemon Creek.
1: At Conference House. Mm-hmm. Great Kills, certainly. Right. Great Kills, I watched the evolution of that colony. Right.
0: Well, we have one in William T. Davis Wildlife Refuge. So the first Audubon bird sanctuary in the state of New York has two feral cat colonies in it.
1: And they just set those up there?
0: They've been there for quite a number of years. And the issue is that, you know, a lot of city park agencies, national park, state park, they don't want to touch them with a 10-foot pole.
1: Because politicians have gotten by.
0: Right, because feral cat people are more active than naturalists when it comes to making the most amount of noise.
1: It might not be the time, but the time is coming, feral cat people. It will come one day, and it's not going to be pretty. That's all I can tell you, and I wouldn't want to be part of that solution. I know that this is, if people hear this, they're going to twist my words around into something else, but I warn you, that environmental, at some point, you're going to get environmental people who are going to handle it much differently as the way they did in Australia, which, you know, I don't want to see that. As feral cat people, I could tell this one thing about, they have no wildlife solutions.
0: Right.
1: They have no wildlife outlook. And I think a lot of them don't care. There was an incident on Randall Island with a coyote visiting the feral cat colony, and that coyote and its family were destroyed.
0: Right.
1: So the idea has become to protect the federal cat colonies.
0: Federal it's cat not, colonies?
1: The feral cat colonies, yeah. Excuse me. It has not been to mitigate the problems created by feral cat colonies.
0: Right. Absolutely. So we're going to jump into some more music here. And I think we want to, I think, you know, we give our thoughts on feral cat people. I'm starting to see them like crouch out behind the cars after hearing us talk about it. So after the song, we'll heckle some other groups here on Staten Island.
1: Yeah.

0: All right, Maker Park Radio. We are about almost an hour into today's episode of Punk Rock and Pollywogs, exclusively here on Maker Park Radio. Again, Maker Park Radio is your local radio station. We do a variety of different events here, from punk rock mini golf, which you can come and support us this weekend, to anniversary shows, summer concerts, Caribbean Fest. We do low-cost tech workshops as well, along with just providing a medium for all different artists to come out and share their likes and dislikes and things and happenings like that. And I'm here today on Punk Rock and Pollywogs with Larry, and we've been giving our gripes and our thoughts on everybody within the framework of Staten Island nature, the environment, wildlife photography, feral cat people. And then we were just talking off air about, you know, our struggles with people that feed wildlife, specifically in our parks here on Staten Island. And I think, you know, at the core, it comes from a good place. They think they're doing something good.
1: It's a natural experiment. Can I be this animal's friend?
0: Right.
1: The answer is usually no.
0: Right. And when you think of like nostalgia, as we were mentioning earlier, and you think back of like New York City parks, right? You think of like these black and white photos of like a couple feeding ducks bread. And there's like a romanticism behind feeding ducks in parks. And the reality and the science is it's like causing botulism and slow deaths.
1: My issues with the feeding thing is something I don't think you're ever going to stop it. I would speak to the idea that stop feeding them garbage food. What is with the Royal Crown Bakery 5-day-old stale bread that you so want to give to birds? On the way over here, I saw a guy feeding the seagulls. Why not, if you want to feed wildlife, feed them something good for them? How about give those ducks some grapes?
0: Right? Crack corn, lettuce.
1: Something that they actually would benefit from. And also the whole idea of deciding what the animal gets to eat was something that we were discussing before, and something that really gets under my skin. I saw an exchange on SIO with the wildlife quote-unquote rehabber, who was objecting to one of our elderly members videotaping a fox predating a goose, a live goose. And there was a lot of backlash for it. And the woman kept stating, "I'm a wildlife rehabber. I'm a wildlife rehabber." If you're a wildlife rehabber, you should know that fox eat geese.
0: Right.
1: And that's just the way it is. Mm-hmm. And you don't get to decide who gets to eat it, when.
0: Right.
1: And think of the children is not an excuse.
0: Mm-hmm.
1: So
0: very Simpsons. absolutely. And that's, you know, one of the things where a lot of people have tried to shy away from, where you've always, with your Facebook group, have been like, this is what it is. We're going to leave this. We're taking certain things, we're going to remove because they don't benefit anybody. But there is a National Geographic realness to people understanding wildlife

0: morph-sized. I think I said that right.
1: Yeah, you did.
0: That everything comes with human judgment. But human beings, I don't hate the cows that I eat. I don't hate the chickens that mm-hmm. bring me eggs.
1: I love them.
0: too many eggs this week. It's just what it is, and I think people need to grow up and accept it. You know,
1: right.
0: they need to deal with it. Out by me, where I live in Huntington County now, we have a local Facebook group that I'm not a member of, but I just happen to be perusing it, and somebody got on there with their virtue signaling about how they photographed the frog being eaten by a garter snake, and they rescued that frog,
1: right?
0: And wow.
1: Yeah.
0: You're an awesome guy.
1: Yeah. And then, you know, the habituation right on top of that. So there's mm-hmm. like the, you know, they're feeding them food that's not good for them. A lot of times the animals can't digest it. You know, bread pollutes the water. But the habituation and the wildlife approaching people, because there are bad characters out there. We found that snapping turtle.
0: Yes.
1: At a conference house that someone had stuck a rebar through it.
0: That was Louis DiLorenzo
1: yes. found that. And that, you know, you go to Spring Pond in Blue Heron, you go to Conference House, you go to Mount Loretto, the turtles approach people because yes. they're feeding them. And then you have some jerk kids or sociopathic adults hurting the animals because they're habituated.
0: I think, I pray all the time when I go in the woods that, I won't encounter somebody abusing wildlife. I pray it all the time because I don't want to go to jail.
1: Right.
0: And I'm not posturing when I say that. Mm-hmm. It's going to cause problems.
1: Right, yeah.
0: I have a habit of not being able to shut my mouth.
1: And now lethal injections don't work. Mm. You have to do it twice. So you're a big guy. It might take like 4 or 5.
0: The wildlife, the feeding wildlife, I understand it. I do. One of the little tricks, I'll give you one of my tips here that I use, especially particularly now in the fall, is I want to get nice photographs of flying squirrels and chipmunks storing nuts for the winter. Is I'll take a whole bunch of acorns and crush them right. on a rock and just watch them flock in.
1: Mm-hmm.
0: And I guess that's feeding wildlife.
1: Right, but there's a difference. it's baiting, actually.
0: It's baiting, yes.
1: Right.
0: I'm baiting wildlife, and I'm I don't bait the bears that I photograph.
1: Right.
0: It would be unwise to do that.
1: Yes. Well, you would think that, but like, you know, people
0: yes, feed they do.
1: Bears. Like I've seen it up in the Adirondacks. I've seen people go to areas where there's dumpsters and bears, and they're throwing food out their car. You know, there's videos from the 1960s in like Yellowstone with tourists rubbing honey on their kids so mm-hmm. the grizzly bears can lick the honey off of them. Like, it's insanity what people and it hasn't changed, right? You see these like bison incidences out west and these grizzly bear incidents, and it used to be for honey and the little, you know, your black and white reel or video, and now it's for the gram.
0: Yeah. I remember one of the unusual scenes. I was in Houston on a business trip, and I just happened to take a walk in the park, and there was a little pond overlook, and I went to the edge of this pond, and the minute I stepped out onto that overlook, 1,000 heads popped up of these, sliders, the Rio Grande sliders or Red Ear sliders, all looking at me, where's the food? Animals that are already pirates, like the black bear, the crows, so forth, they can become aggressive with humans
1: right.
0: because when somebody shows up without food,
1: mm-hmm.
0: where's the food?
1: Yeah.
0: Maybe if I shake this guy a little bit, he'll give up the food.
1: Yeah. They do it with other animals. It's the same interaction,
0: yes.
1: right? So
0: yes.
1: like they're like, you bully another animal away from its catch, you might be able to get it.
0: One of the few birds of prey, for example, that can interact with humans, and again, it's rare in Florida, is the crested caracara, and it's a pirate, and human beings do attract them, and it's a bird of prey now. It eats only animal products, but I've really smart bird. I've watched it follow cars
1: right.
0: that of the people that were feeding them.
1: Mm-hmm.

0: and it's really annoying when you're trying to get a picture and that car comes by and it's like, there's my car.
1: Right.
0: Let it go. So,
1: yeah. And I'm, you know, I'm also a person of contradictions. Because when I go to the Florida Keys, I feed the tarpon.
0: You feed the tarpon?
1: I like to feed the tarpon. And
0: you feed them fish, though.
1: Fish, yeah. But they're habituated, right? They're coming in. And then the pelicans come in. And the pelicans are insane. Like, I watched a pelican bite a kid's head who had a bucket of fish. Just tried to swallow the whole kid. Like, and so, like, you know, that's like an industry, right? Like, people are paying to go to Robbie's and feed the fish. And, you know, so there's this balance, right? Because I'm like telling people don't feed wildlife, but then there's cases where I am going to a different community somewhere and doing it.
0: It's a natural experiment. And I think that people in Yellowstone, I saw people approaching wildlife, elk, moose in one case. Mobbing wildlife is not, I don't think people realize how dangerous, and anything in North America that's of a substantial size can do great damage to you. Also some things that are not so substantial in size.
1: Yes.
0: human beings are naturally curious about what the interaction's going to be like. Is it going to be pleasant? It might be nothing. It might be benign. Usually the animal will run away. And sometimes they're very curious about humans. I've had animals curious about me. I don't think it was over food. Sometimes animals have never seen a human being before.
1: Right.
0: I had an interaction just recently with a short-tailed weasel. And he came bounding out of the woods after this rabbit and stopped to investigate me as though, wow, that's different.
1: Right.
0: And then went on his little chase after the rabbit. Mm-hmm. But you have to remember that they are wild animals, and we're not on the same plane communicatively, and it's you're not going to be able to talk them out of things. They don't understand English.
1: No, I remember in 2009 getting followed by a moose up in Vermont. I was on a trail crew. We were camping, building, you know, trails, living in the woods for a period of time, and we were hiking up a trail at like dusk. It was like our first night in a new campsite. And I was doing a bunch of like nighttime activities with the crew because these are young, you know, teenagers, young adults camping for the first time. And so I want to get them acclimated to being in the dark because we live in an electronic world where lights are all the time. So we go out on the trail and we do some activities and someone goes, "What's that up the trail?" And I thought it was a log kind of sticking out onto the trail. And as we got closer, it just kind of like legally came out onto the trail and looked at us and then followed us all the way back to our campsite, like a half a mile. It was a cow.
0: Which is even worse.
1: Right. But what we learned, she followed us all the way back to camp. We got in the van and waited until she went off to go back to our tents and go to sleep. But then we learned from the Forest Service staff that people had been feeding it marshmallows.
0: Ooh.
1: And so it saw us and said, "Yummy, yummy, I want marshmallows," and followed us all the way back to our campsite.
0: And then what about when you don't have your marshmallows?
1: Right, what happens? And moose are like ornery, weird animals.
0: I had a moose he started stamping his feet at us one day in Mount Washington, New Hampshire. So just at the foot of it near the hotel, we found this moose on the side of the road, and full bullwinkle antlers. And my partner at the time approached a little too close, and he started stamping his feet, lowering his head. I said, "That's a bad sign. Let's go."
1: Right. So, and that's what wildlife generally does, especially if they're not super habituated. It's like, "Hey, here's a warning. I don't want to engage with you," versus a quiet follow, which is more eerie and more scary because you're like, "What are you thinking? What are you doing?"
0: And people feed alligators in Florida. I think people always underestimate alligators. They underestimate the aspect of speed, and they underestimate the aspect of bite force. But doesn't seem to stop them. Again, marshmallows seems to be popular
1: people
0: with the alligators, because they have the animal fat in them.
1: Yeah, they're not vegan. You can buy vegan marshmallows and kosher marshmallows. So we're going to jump back into the music here. We have about an hour left of the show. So we're going to keep rolling with this and Larry Pete.

0: All right, Maker Park Radio. We are we have almost a little more than 30 minutes left of today's episode of Punk Rock and Pollywogs. But we are super excited to just be talking about happenings here on Staten Island related to wildlife photography, feral cat people, nature, the environment. We ended up taking a short journey there out to the west, talking about bison, and then up to Vermont and New Hampshire to talk about moose. And that's just kind of like the organic flow of this, because like ecological succession, sometimes you never know what's going to pop up. And something Larry and I wanted to talk about, because we were talking about off air, is something that affects, I think, every single community on the planet, which is gatekeeping, right? I remember when I was a kid getting into like punk and metal for the first time, people are like, can you name three songs from that band? Can you name an album from that? Would you know anything about that band? And gatekeeping is so anti-community. It's the opposite, right? And it takes away from so much. And I think natural history, science, ecology, nature has some of the worst gatekeepers, I think, in the world.
1: Yes, and not without reason. I think that there's a photographer locally, Chris Seminara, who he has this little experiment he does every time we find an owl to photograph. You know, passersby will come by, and probably some of them have never seen an owl before. He wants to see. He'll say, "There's an owl in that tree. See if you can find it." And he'll just watch their face as it changes when they finally see the owl. Mm-hmm. And he loves that. And I think I want to do a photography experiment with that myself. Yeah. But the gatekeeping part is where there is the reason you don't want people to take your pictures.
0: Mm-hmm.
1: You know? So I gave out the location, not the nesting location, but the regional location of the bald eagles on the South Shore. You'll often get people asking, well, what time do they come out?
0: Right.
1: What time did you do this? They don't really keep a clock, but it's usually morning and early evening. Gatekeeping can be useful when you're talking about particularly certain animals. And this again goes back to the wildlife education aspect of it. Herps.
0: For those of you who don't know what herp is, it's not herpes.
1: It's not herpes. It's reptiles and amphibians.
0: Herp, from the Greek word, meaning things that crawl.
1: Are often, because they're small, you can put them in your pocket and take them home.
0: Right.
1: And the diamondback terrapin is also poached for food.
0: Right. Which we just did a release of diamondback terrapins at Fresh Kills. Mm-hmm. We're in the New York Times.
1: I saw that.
0: Last week.
1: I
0: saw that. Which mainly the issue with on Staten Island isn't poaching, but red fox again.
1: Okay.
0: Anyway, back to gatekeeping.
1: But people go down to the Pine Barrens in New Jersey and collect the king snakes and the box turtles and what have you. So you have to kind of keep things on the hush-hush. You don't want to tell people about nesting locations necessarily if they're going to show up with 10 people.
0: Mm-hmm.
1: And I don't see great wildlife stewardship when you got a snowy owl on a beach and you got 30 photographers around it. I do remember a day, more than one day, when I would be on the beach with just myself
0: and
1: a snowy owl. And I'm not saying that nobody else should see these things, but there's a certain amount of intellectual laziness that comes with this. And I just do a lot of exploring on my own.
0: Right.
1: And I think that wildlife photography can be social. It does create communities. But you have to balance the amount of information you're going to willingly give to others with your knowledge of the situation, the wildlife itself. I don't like to allow for certain locations on SIO. If somebody gives me an exact location for a box turtle or a diamondback terrapin, I take it down.
0: Right.
1: You know, that's the way it's done.
0: Right.
1: So, and as it should be. I don't like to give the exact location of an owl. Owls are easy to harass. They kind of stick to one area. So I got to do my gatekeeping.
0: Right. Well, and I think there's a difference between gatekeeping and protecting locations for the safety of an mm-hmm. organism. Because, like, there's individuals that, you know, birders, for instance. I hate birders. but they're some of the greatest gatekeepers in the world. And they're like, oh, I don't want this up on social media. I don't want to have this location, this bird, whatever. But then they'll put it on Merlin, or they'll put it on an app where people in their community, in the birding community, will flock from all ends of the five boroughs to descend upon Staten Island. But you don't want Mary Lou, who lives on Huguenot, to know it. But you'll be fine with another birder coming to do it. And that's, for me, that's the gatekeeping that I worry about.
1: Yeah. Well, you're talking about, like, the days when you were equating it to music. Back in the day, we wanted our bands to be Metallica.
0: Mm-hmm.
1: Was an underground kind of metal band, and when they became a big commercial success,
0: mm-hmm.
1: they weren't cool anymore.
0: Right.
1: Yeah, there is that, but I've been accused of gatekeeping to my face by local mm-hmm. photographers.
0: Right.
1: I've been accused of a lot of things by local.
0: I mean, you know, maybe if they weren't posting the same osprey carrying a goldfish forever, like, it would...
1: Hey, you know, if they're down there with the osprey and appreciating them, I think they're more of an asset.
0: Mm-hmm.
1: Yeah, it does get boring after a time, but everybody's just trying their... That's where we're gatekeeping. Where somebody new right. can come in and say, I want to get my first picture.
0: Right, right. Well, not that, but, like, there's one or two people that all they do is photograph the same thing. Like, if I have to see that Silver Lake eagle nest one more time from, like, the balcony of an apartment, I'm going to throw myself off of a balcony.
1: I got to say, eagle nests are not good wildlife photography.
0: No.
1: The only cool eagle nest photography I ever saw was from above the eagle nest.
0: Right.
1: And it wasn't done with a drone. It was done off a cliff. It's never that interesting. We have eagle nest cams. Eagles are very athletic, animated birds when mm-hmm. they're moving, when they're not just sitting around right. staring at the landscape. So there's plenty of opportunities to take 1,000 pictures of eagles.
0: Right.
1: And they'll all be different.
0: Mm-hmm.
1: But mobbing and going after a nest is like, oh, come on. Certainly the nest in Mount Loretto
0: right.
1: is just... Let it go, folks.
0: Right. Well, and it seems like more folks now are, you know, there's more access to zoom lens and things, so people mm-hmm. have started keeping greater distances to mm-hmm. get those shots. You know, when SIO first started, you had people trying to get, like, cell phone pictures of the nest, like, directly under the nest versus... I feel like I'm seeing less and less cell phone photos in the groups. I mean, I still do it. I get really excited when someone's putting a bug... up in SIO, because, like, I felt like there used to be a time where there was a lot more little things and there was a lot more conversation about identification, and there's less of that now.
1: And we ended up educating people a lot about that. I mean, nowadays you don't see the mythos surrounding cicada killers.
0: Right.
1: But everybody does think every large wasp is a cicada killer.
0: Right.
1: Which isn't necessarily true.
0: At least they don't think they're murder hornets anymore.
1: That was one... thing we had a trip right. to. But the mythos has gone away about snapping turtles. When I grew up, they'll take your arm off, whatever.
0: Right.
1: They're mostly actually vegetarian.
0: Right.
1: So we have taught people in that category, but I urge people always try a macro lens. But I will also point out that macro photography mm-hmm. is the most physically grueling.
0: Right.
1: And these are people that are over 50 and they all have bad backs.
0: Right. So, it's true. But I've seen some older ladies in that group getting down and getting in it for jumping mm-hmm. spiders and some other things as well.
1: Dana Barbato
0: yeah.
1: was really good with that.
0: Yeah.
1: But
0: Dana's not old. You shouldn't call Dana old. I was saying really old people.
1: Oh, okay. I missed that one. Okay. I think that the great, great quote comes from a real layperson. My former partner, Lori, she said something beautiful. When I rejoined doing, I had always been a photographer, but I was actually told by a photography agent that sublet space from my company You should never photograph wildlife again. This is back in the film days. She goes, you're terrible at it. And I didn't. It didn't stop me from reading field guides and looking for wildlife in the woods, but just stopped me from photographing it. And the reason I got back into it was a gradually transition to digital. It took me till 2009. And I was interested in getting some macro photography shots. And I was chasing around these tiger beetles one day, and Lori's watching me, and she says, you look like an idiot. And she joined in with her little camera, and then she started looking at the photographs, and her quote about it was, there's a world down there you will never see unless you take a picture of it.
0: Mm-hmm.
1: So, yeah, I urge people to get into macro photography and take a look. And there's a lot of discoveries to be made down there. There's still creatures that haven't been photographed.
0: Right.
1: So, some that haven't even been discovered. So, yes, take a look.
0: Right.
1: Get the macro lenses out.
0: Or rediscovered. I think there's the Parks Department recently found a rare species of tiger beetle returning to the Rockaways.
1: Really?
0: Yeah.
1: I did not know that.
0: Yep.
1: Was the Puritan tiger?
0: The ghost.
1: Oh, the ghost?
0: Yes. The ghost. Wow.
1: I saw my first ghost this year.
0: Yeah. But again, you don't think of Fort Rockaway and those Rockaway Beach as someplace that might have it. But
1: that's fascinating.
0: You know, they're protecting plovers up there. So now that they're protecting areas of beach.
1: Oh, you know, okay.
0: Will find a way. We're going to play a couple more songs here, and then we'll have our final segment with Larry before we head out into our weekend to enjoy fall weather.

0: 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We are winding down today's episode of Punk Rock and Pollywogs. 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Again, everybody here are volunteers, all the DJs, the instructors, the crews that are out setting up for the bands to play. Everyone's volunteering to keep music alive here in the Forgotten Borough. And as we close out, we have Larry here. We've been talking about a bunch of really cool things. You know, we leaned into the heckling of people for the most part. But there was a lot of really amazing connections and community that also came about because of you and Staten Island Outdoor Nature Facebook group. Some of those people are with us. Some of them are no longer with us, but, yeah, you know, there's some long-lasting forever friendships created through that community as well.
1: I'd say, like I said earlier, it's been life-changing for me. I mean, like I said, when I always kept it under wraps, I had the honor and luck of having a really cool job from 99 till 2006. And I continued with it thereafter, but only as a freelancer, where I worked in sports media and I got to travel around the world. And my colleagues, you know, we'd go to a place like Hilton Head, South Carolina, or Andalusia, Spain, and I'd always go on the beach for a walk in the morning and stop to look at every starfish and sea urchin. And we'd get to the golf course or the stadium, and they'd ask, you know, clients would say, did you take a run on the beach this morning? And my colleague would say yes, but Larry was looking at his creepy crawlies. So I got heckled for it. So in 2009, it was like coming out of the closet, just kind of telling people, yeah, I'm a nature guy. I love nature. I love tiger beetles. I love horseshoe crabs. I love everything about nature. Nature has this really cathartic effect on me. I've witnessed it. Most of my life has been spent in Manhattan grinding it out, and to get out into nature has been really, for me, what life is all about. I can't describe it more beyond that. There's a deep, deep connection. At the same time, I'm a New York City guy through and through, as I discover as I live out in Huntington County now. Boy, I'm a New York City guy, but there is this connection with nature, and that nature was forged on Staten Island, and those relationships were, it's hard to make friends as you get older, but it wasn't hard to become friendly with Irv Robbins and Maya Schickman and the numerous other people, and I see it with other groups of people. One of the guys on the page, Dennis Healy, reminds me, like, these little communities that have come together, they came together because of you. You were the one who sold this page, and you sold this scene, and that little community on the bridge shooting those goldfish osprey that came about because of me. And there are communities being formed the same way a church community is formed.
0: Absolutely. I mean, one of my best, like, remembered field days was you and Maya, and we had gone, like, to multiple parks in that day. And this was like a number of years ago, and we had gone Mount Loretto. We went to Great Kills. You and Maya just had this banter that went back and forth that was just so enjoyable. We broke into Fresh Kills. North Park Phase 1 wasn't even built yet, and we had snuck around the back through like a drainage ditch and up the hill to try to find a coyote that might or might not have been seen that day. You know, and there's probably a dozen, you know, days and moments like that. You know, bio blitzes don't feel the same without some of those people out there and being a part of it. But we, you know, we keep the legacy going by keeping the page going, keeping ourselves outside and our brain attached to our body.
1: Yeah, I didn't even realize it sometimes that the bonds that were being formed. You know, there's an absurdity to really going in deep with nature. as we talked, we mentioned Tiger Beetle several mm-hmm. times today.
0: Yes.
1: That conversation almost never comes up in real life.
0: Mm-hmm.
1: You know, beach tiger beetle, huh? Beach tiger beetle, or ghost tiger beetle. Now we're talking here. But I found people that also were interested in seeing that ghost tiger beetle, and one of them was Maya Schickman. And when she became ill, it kind of hit hard. Like, wow, this is also about the person next to you.
0: Right.
1: So, yeah, it was a great loss. It was a great loss of Irv Robbins. I miss them both every day. And continue on, just on the journey, and carrying the flag, you know,
0: right.
1: that this is good for you.
0: Yeah.
1: Basically.
0: And, talk a little bit, get back to, like, the connection of, like, gatekeeping and things like that. You know, Maya was one of the people that naturalist, scientist, academic went to for moth identification, you know? And Maya was just an everyday person that just loved moths.
1: The funny part is she wasn't a moth expert when I met her. And in the almost prophetic thing, I met her while photographing a moth, a Pandora Sphinx moth at Mount Loretto. And the story I'm told by her mom is, I remember the moth. I still have the picture. I have this Pandora Sphinx moth sitting on a leaf, and I'm trying to get its picture. And her mother and her are watching me, and she turns to her mother, "He's got something good over there. Let's go see what it is." And she approached me, and she said, "Can I take a picture of that too?" And a friendship was born, I'm moths has never been my things, but she brought me to all my moth nights, and she had shown me things I never every time you see something new and exciting, it changes your perspective, and she did that many, many times. And I was usually there for the beetles mm-hmm. and the mantid flies or what herps we could find before the sun goes down. But it was just an enjoyable time spending time with her out in the field. There's a story I'd like to tell of when it comes to Maya and the mothing thing. Again, I had this really cool job back in the day. And in 2004, I found myself in Windsor, not Windsor Castle, but outside of Windsor in the UK. And I was in a ballroom at a gala. And I was sampling blood sausage as hors d'oeuvres are rolling around. And I was looking at these giant portraits on the wall of Disraeli and Churchill. I'm saying, how the hell did I get here? And fast forward 20 years, I was in the Pine Barrens with Maya. It's night. She's over by the sheets, and I have this little table where I'm doing macro photography. Bugs are crawling down my shirt. And Maya's going, there's a Luna moth over here. And I'm thinking to myself, how did I get from Windsor to here? And why do I like it so much more?
0: Yeah, it's, that's, I feel like that's the meaning of life, right? Like
1: those
0: moments and those experiences. And, I've had a thing that I've done over like the past, 20 years is every once in a while, like I'll just stop wherever I am. And generally it's in an outdoor environment, it's camping or hiking or something. And like, I look up at like the night sky and be like, who was I back then? Who was I when I was at Pack Forest as a camp counselor, back in the early 2000s, who was I at Green Mountain College, and kind of have a moment to connect with myself.
1: Oh,
0: and absolutely. Be like, it's the same sky.
1: It
0: it's
1: is the same sky.
0: Stars, but everything has changed, and you just don't know what's around the next corner.
1: Well, I think nature does remain a constant in my life, a connection. I was into nature back in 2004, too, and they were making fun of me back then. But now it's like, it's my badge of honor. I guess we kind of changed, but all human beings are looking for connection. And that could be other human companionship along with nature in my case, or it could just be your connection with nature, which I say to a fault, human beings are still my favorite species, despite the fact that they disappoint the hell out of you often. But, you know, we're all looking for a connection to something.
0: Right. So, yeah.
1: Anyway.
0: And it's, you know, and that's why, you know, when I created this show, the idea of punk rock and polywogs is that, you know, we are part of nature and nature is part of us. And yet we are, as our president said, we're the environmental terrorists.
1: Yeah.
0: We are. And you know, because there are basic things that keep us alive and keep us sentient and keep us attached to the planet. And for some reason, there's people now that want to completely sever that forever.
1: It seems that way. I don't know. Can we speak about
0: him? We can speak about him. We could go on forever about the Orange King.
1: I had the benefit of growing up with him as a daily part of the lexicon of living in New York City. So he was my hero. And I said, this guy seems to get things done. But it was at a professional event where I had to be present for keep the record of a series of speeches one night. I think it was an architectural conference. And he spoke that night and he took a shot. It was 1991 and he took a shot at environmentalists. And it changed my mind about him.
0: Mm-hmm.
1: And the rhetoric coming out of the Oval Office these days never stops. I mean, sometimes you take a step back. I can't believe we have a president that says these things, mm-hmm. but it's no longer become shocking, which is unfortunate. But he did say that about environmentalists, as that they're awful people. Do I strike you as an awful person? I perhaps am. But I don't think Chris is, and I don't think Maya was.
0: No, and definitely not Maya.
1: Yeah,
0: I don't think
1: Irv Robbins was. I don't think Dana Barbados is. I don't think all the people on SIO are awful people. I think there is something at play. What mm-hmm. their plan is, we'll see it coming before right. it goes down.
0: Yeah,
1: I'm pretty confident of that. So.
0: Right. Well, there will always be people in opposition of protecting our public lands because it's something that belongs to us, not the few. Mm-hmm. And so we just, through our art, through our music, through our photography, mm-hmm. we push forward. And education is really...
1: Well, the alternative is sitting at home and watching Netflix all night, and I'm not doing that.
0: Right. So. I mean, I'll do that a little bit for a short period of time. But so I want to thank you for coming on the show.
1: Thank you.
0: And thank you for just everything you've, you know, brought to Staten Island, to the SIO community, and always being a voice of reason amongst sometimes a sea of madness, in this world. And we'd love to have you on the show again. So thank you, Larry.
1: Okay, you're welcome. Thank you.
2: Hey, kids.
3: Hey, Dad.
2: What do you want to do today?
3: I don't know.
2: Do you want to go to the matinee?
3: No.
2: Do you want to go to the amusement park?
3: No.
2: Do you want to go to the punk rock show?

0: Jadi ini yang lain.
1: We're back and we have a technical problem, so we really back.
0: So maybe this has a

0: Caribbean. Yes, yes, yes. We are Caribbean. We are island flavors. Greetings to all my Caribbean massive, all our West Indian people. We're back. We are back in the place to be. Greetings and welcome back to Island Flavors, where for years we have brought you every month our roots and culture through the music and arts of the Caribbean. We are your hosts, DJ Blacks.
1: Yeah, yeah, yeah.
0: Also known as Trinity. And I am J-Lo Esquisite, and we are blessed and excited to take this journey with you. Our goal is to bring you a little taste of everything Caribbean, from great information on the various aspects of Caribbean culture, the wonderful music of the Caribbean, the powerful energy of the Caribbean people, and positive vibes to uplift and feed the soul. DJ Blacks.
1: Yeah, I'm ready. I'm
0: ready.
1: Yeah, I'm ready.
0: How does it feel to be back in the place?
1: Oh, it feels great.
0: We've been in a little bit of a hiatus, and we are very, very happy and excited to be back here with Makeup Park Radio, right here with all of you amazing souls who have always followed us, have tuned in, and have fed us the way that we have fed you. So we're excited to be back in the place, and we want to give a shout out to Makeup Park, to Kristen, and to Tom for all of the great work that they continue to do in our Staten Island community and globally throughout the world. Makeup Park, for those who are maybe new to the show tonight and don't know, is a nonprofit organization right here in Staten Island, New York, Shaolin. And they allow people like DJ Blacks and myself to come in here and to bring this kind of programming to you, the ones tuned in, and to the world. And so if you love what we've been doing over all of these years, and as you go through the show tonight, and if you love what we do and what we've brought to you, then we would ask you that as you're tuned in to makeuparkradio.nyc, that you would click on the donate button and give from your heart, because it is consumers and people who are tuned in like yourselves that help to keep Makeup Park doing what they do. So you give from your heart. Uh-oh, Blacks, you ready?
1: I'm ready.
0: Give from your heart.
1: I'm ready. I told you guys I'm ready.
0: Whatever you feel so inclined to do, whether it's $1, $5, $10, $50, $100, $200, $500, or even
1: the change in your pocket.
0: All right, we back to a good start because Blacks had the change.
1: I got change.
0: So again, if you love what we do and if you love what Makeup Park does, you can click the donate button at any time and give from your heart. Now we have some shout outs that we always do at the beginning of our show, and without fail, we are going to get right to it. So of course, always big ups to the Bunton family, to the Williams family, to the Graves, to the Wells, the Dailies, the Sirio, Lewis, Robles, the West, the Ferdinands, Anika Bellamy, my girl, my day one from back in the day. You can jump in, DJ Black, because I know you got other names.
1: The Sirios, the Fergusons, the Wilsons, the Roberts, the Wilkinsons, the Shep. Oh, man, it's a big list.
0: It's a nonstop.
1: A nonstop list, yeah.
0: We also have to shout out another one of our day ones. Big up to my brother Ray Bannister and my brother Wayne Backus. I know they're tuned in and they're excited that Island Flavors is back on the scene. We got to give a big shout out to our boy Ian. He's always tuned in another day one for forever and a day.
1: I know he's not sleeping because he's at work now, so he's not sleeping.
0: So yeah, we know you're tuned in. Big up Ian. Big up to my cousin Monique, my Jamaican cousin Monique. Big up to KK, Sharon, Uncle Daniel, Uncle Kevin, Nene, Law, and all of my Staten Island massive, all of our Brooklyn massive. Big up to Travis Thomas from Phoenix Steel Orchestra and also from the new Lewy Lime podcast. Big up yourself, Travis. Go ahead,
1: Dan. I got to big up my cousin, Charmaine George. She came in from England for my birthday party.
0: Big up, cousin Charmaine. Big up to Kurt, tuning in straight from Trinidad and Tobago. And big up to all our TNT Massive, whether you were on the road for Carnival this year, last year, a couple of years ago, or you was on the road with us for Labor Day, and you had, you know, some special times with us. Big up to all of our people from all around the Caribbean. We really appreciate you tuning in tonight. Big up to my sister Lisa Tucker. What's up, Lily? I know you're tuned in. And last but not least, we have to give the highest of highest shout outs to our beautiful, amazing, number one fan, our niece, Eden Rose.
2: Eden Rose.
0: We know you're tuned in. Hello. Cannot do shout outs without giving it up to our beautiful Eden Rose. So we're going to get this thing kicked off. And before we do, just to give those who are new and tuned into the show for the first time, what we would normally do is do a tribute to the ancestors in a segment that we call the Ancestor Corner. We always keep our ancestors close, and we don't do anything without starting out with giving them some connection to what we're doing. We have very special tributes tonight, so really our whole show is going to be a tribute to some of the most recent ancestors who have transitioned, the ones that we've been connected to personally, and then ones that recently the world is feeling the loss of in this very last week. Mm. So without further ado, we good to go, DJ Blacks?
1: Yeah, I just want to give my condolences to my family, my cousins, for the loss of a matriarch. Auntie Joy, sleep in peace. And my good friend just lost her brother. She put it up on Facebook today, so I'm assuming it was today or yesterday.
0: You talking about Shaquana?
1: Shaquana.
0: Yes, and that's right.
1: My condolences to you and the family.
0: Condolences to you, Shaquana, and sleep in peace, Auntie Joey.
1: Yes.
0: So right now, we will get started with our very first tribute for the night. And it is a really, really big, big one. A big loss for the world. And for our world, this one really hits close to home. We are paying tribute to the party rocker, none other than DJ Back to Basics.
3: All right.
1: Yes, he's on.
3: So I'm going to wait till everybody joins up here because I just wanted to make a little announcement to everybody who came on and joined this last minute live. Just wanted to say a few things. We've been on since like 1 o'clock, so I'm gonna wait till more of you just come on and let you guys. Can everybody hear me okay? Just let me know if you're hearing me all right. All right. Can you hear me? Thumbs up if you can hear me. Drinking from my little shine cup here. So when we get up in a few more numbers, I wanna just say a few things. Big up Serve Lux. All Team Lotus Flowers. Flower Bomb. Cool. Miss Ram Singh, welcome back. Kalaloo Girl, see you. Good. I'll wait for a few more people to come back in. Trini Yankee, Shireen, you're back. Wave, Shireen. Hi, Shireen. I said Shireen. You're so good. Play there. Nice. Big up, Shireen. Big up, Shireen. Shireen is like one of the most consistent followers of all the lives. She's friends with all of us. And like I said, big, big, big up to Shireen. Shireen, I like to say thank you for your support. You know what I mean? When we get back up, you know, look out for Shireen. Shireen is my hairdresser. Shireen is Kevin's hairdresser. Shireen is Regal's hairdresser. Shireen is all of us hairdressers. And she should be yours too, because she's great. As you can see, she keep us all looking jiggy. Although I ain't totally jiggy right now. I've been doing it myself. But Shireen, I got to come check you. Because I have an interview on Tuesday, and I want to look jiggy, all right? So, listen, I'll be up in numbers, so it's enough. This was last minute, you know what I mean? A lot of people, you know, because of this situation, I kind of knew from since, like, beginning of April that this was unlikely that it was going to happen, and I kind of accepted it from the beginning that Shine, and amongst other things, was not going to happen. But, you know, week by week, everybody just keep telling me, yo, you know, keep the faith, keep the faith. And I did. And I did, but it just came a point where you just knew it wasn't happening. And it's only until towards the end of this week when people started posting stuff about Shine, I realized how important Shine is to everybody. And, you know, it's just really, really nice to know that despite the fact that everybody knew it wasn't coming, everybody still wanted it as part of their lives. And I want to thank each and every one of you for tuning in at such a last minute, because I did think about it for the past couple of days, but I only really decided this morning to make this happen. And because it happened this morning, I have really good friends. I'd like to say big up to Private Ryan. We only spoke at 7 a.m. this morning. And he said, bro, anything you need, anything you want, I got you. You know what I mean? I called up my friends, By Far Mega, Junior Cruiser, those guys, young, upcoming in the game. And they said, no problem. I called Kevin Crown. Kevin said, no problem. Of course, my dog, Tony. You know Tony could be there anywhere. Tony going down to the depths with me. But I'd like to say thank you to all those DJs who wanted to come show up. I'd like to say special thanks to two that did not show up. And I want to say thank you to Rigo Suave and Young Chow. They're in Atlanta, and they were trying their best to come close it off for me. But, you know, time, getting there, crowds, lines, rentals, it was too late. So I'd like to say Rigo Suave, Young Chow, thank you still, even though you didn't make it, thank you. I'd like to say thank you to everybody who came on this live, such a last minute. It was really a pop-up. We popped it up. We made it happen. I'd like to say thank you from the bottom of my heart. Look out for Shine. It's going to be coming out. When we come out, Shine will come out. All right? So thank you once again. Look out for me. I just, you know what? As a matter of fact, you know, everybody was asking, yo, when are you going to do your lives? When are you going to do your lives? It took me a while. But I said, you know what, if I want to come on, I'm going to come on and do it right. And I did it. I built a studio. I did it for you. So in just even if we go back out, I'm still going to be here. Look out for my lives coming up. We're going to be doing different things. I'm going to be looking. I'm going to be working with my brothers, my DJ brothers, and work around everybody so everybody can get their space. So again, I'd like to say thank you to each and every one of you. Keep shining on. Big up to Kevin Crown again. Kevin, you're lucky and you really, really closed it up for me the way I wanted it. Big up to Kevin. Kevin has his morning show each and every morning, 9 to 12. It's a real morning show, Jet, and I like it. You know what I mean? Look out for me tomorrow on IG's Groove Theory. They're going to be doing a one-on-one. It's going to be interesting because they're going to ask me a lot of questions about my career. And a lot of things people don't know. You're probably going to get it there. It's going to be at 8:30. Check out the Groove Theory IG. I'm going to post it later again. So again, thank you, everybody, for being on this live, right?

0: and eternal peace.
1: Ricardo Nigel Gomez, affectionately known as DJ Back to Basics, the party rocker, returned peacefully to his creator on October 30th, 2025, after a courageous battle with cancer. Born on February 7th, 1971, in New York, to Carlos Gomez and Gemma Gomez, Ricardo lived a life filled with purpose, passion, and love. Ricardo's life was a celebration of culture, joy, and connection. A legend in the Caribbean music community, he dedicated his extraordinary gift to uplifting others, spreading the heartbeat of soca music across stages and nations. Wherever he played, from the streets of Brooklyn to international events, Ricardo made people feel seen, celebrated, and alive. His music didn't just move bodies, it moved souls. Beyond the turntables, Ricardo's greatest devotion was to his family, especially his beloved son, Jesse Gomez. He was a loving father, partner, son, brother, nephew, cousin, and friend. His heart was generous, his spirit vibrant, and his presence unforgettable. Ricardo lived boldly, traveled widely, and touched countless lives with warmth, kindness, and an unwavering passion for culture and community. As a trailblazer and mentor, Ricardo inspired generations of DJs and artists to embrace authenticity, honor their heritage, and pursue their dreams. His legacy continues in every rhythm, every celebration, and every person he encouraged to shine. And before we go into this next piece of the tribute for DJ Back to Basics, the shine is so poignant at this particular moment. The interview that we played for you at the beginning of the tribute was Ricardo during the 2020 pandemic, when we were all locked in our homes and couldn't get out. And an event that he created named Shine was not able to take place. And so you listened in the interview, he was on that live stream thanking people for coming on to the live in place of the actual event, the Shine that would always take place each year. And that just really points even more to the shine that he actually brought to people's lives and to the culture and to the world. You know, the world was shut down. He could have been doing anything in those moments because no one really knew from moment to moment what was happening. But like he said in the interview, he took the time, he built his studio, and he did it and got it finished that morning so that the people whose lives he touched through his event Shine and through other events could come on and come together in one of the scariest times of our world's existence and have love and have connection and have something that is familiar that they can hold on to. So I just love that, you know, he was that person for us. You know, he was definitely a connector, and he did it through his love of music, through his love of culture. And right now, DJ Blacks, do you have anything that you might want to add about the love and, you know, the connection that he brought to the world?
2: It was like from the beginning when we met him, all he did is, he was a guy of no talk, just more action. His brother introduced us, our day one Ian, as a Staten Island Posse, and he just looked at us and give us that upward nod, which means, you know, everything is okay, and that smile always so was a gold tooth. But, you know, it's a big loss.
1: Yeah. So right now, we are going to celebrate him, and we want you all to hear a little bit of him in action. We wanted you to hear his voice in that interview, but now you're going to hear him spinning and bringing love and bringing excitement and bringing the flavor only the way he could as the party rocker. We are going to play a little clip from when he was playing at the Ibiza Soca Music Festival in Malta 2024.
3: This is a warning. This is a warning. This is a warning. This is a
4: DJ Mark, make the circle big. Everybody follow Mark. Push him back.
3: A warning. This is a warning. This is

0: This is a warning.
1: All the writers get crazy. Say yeah.
0: This is a warning. This is a warning.
1: I want your bunks on one spot, right?
0: This is a warning.
1: When I say crazy, bunks on one spot.
0: This is a warning.
1: Bunks!
2: Crazy! Crazy! Crazy!
3: Marvelous.
4: Yeah!
2: Crazy!
1: You ready?
2: Crazy!
1: Bunks on one spot!

I want to see everybody hug up your family. Hug up your friend. Everybody make a sukkah, hug up your friend. Everybody right now, hug up your friend. Hug up your friend.

If you ever been to anything that DJ Back to Basics, the party rocker, ever did, if you been, you know. If you know, you know. And the rest of the night, DJ Blacks and I will be drinking our Hennessy from our Basic Juve Back to Basics cups. We love you, Ricardo. We miss you. The party rocker, DJ Back to Basics. No one can never do it better. We love you. And now we're going to move on to our very next tribute for the night. One of the greats has left us this week, and we are talking about none other than the late, great Lieutenant Stitchie.

0: all of him.
1: I chose an article. There was so much out there about Lieutenant Stitchy, and I chose an article that I really loved that Dancehall Magazine wrote, and it gives a perspective of tribute to Lieutenant Stitchy from the perspective of the great one, the king of the dancehall, Beanie Man. Beanie Man doesn't hand out the word inspiration lightly, but that's the word he chose for Lieutenant Stitchy. The self-styled king of the dance hall took to Instagram to mourn the veteran DJ, writing that he was deeply saddened to hear of the passing of Lieutenant Stitchy. He was one of my inspirations, and I'll always have respect for the path he helped pave in Jamaican music. Rest in peace, Lieutenant. Your music and legacy will live on. That phrase about paving a path carries real weight coming from Beanie Man, who went on to win a Grammy for Best Reggae Album. That's the kind of mainstream success the genre's earlier generation had to fight to make possible. Lieutenant Stitchy, born Cleveland Lang, belonged to that earlier wave. He was one of the first dancehall DJs to sign with a major American label when he joined Atlantic Records in the late 1980s. That came at a time when the international industry was still working out what to do with the sound coming out of Kingston. His story also has a second chapter that many younger fans may not know. Stitchy later turned away from secular dancehall and became one of the best-known names in Jamaican gospel music. That shift means his passing is being felt by two different audiences at once. Prime Minister of Jamaica, Dr. Andrew Holness, and leader of the opposition, Mark Golding, have expressed sadness at Lieutenant Stitchy's passing. Holness reflected on his contribution to music. Stitchy was one of Jamaica's greatest of the dancehall genre. I recall fondly attending a concert at my high school at which he performed. My sincere condolences to his family and loved ones. May his soul rest in peace. Thank you, Lieutenant Stitchy, for all you've given to us. You are one of the great architects of our culture, and your legacy will forever remain.
2: Well, all of them with the zinc fence and the bulldogs, you don't know.
3: Hey, hear me good now? Hey, this is Stitchy's real life story, yeah? Up close and personal. Hey, that's serious thing.

0: Rest in peace, Lieutenant Stitchy. So we are moving right along in our show, and we have our final tribute for the rest of the night. But before we get to that, we have got to give another big shout out to Make a Park Radio. 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So if you feel so moved from what you've seen so far this evening, or if you've just been following us for all of the years that Island Flavors has been doing this, click that donate button and give from your heart. Any gift is acceptable, appreciated, and absolutely adored. It could be $1, $5, $10, $20, $50, $100, $200, $500, $1,000, or even...
1: the change in your pocket. I told you guys I'm ready.
0: I'm so proud of DJ Blacks, because he's got the change already. Like, he really is ready with it. So, like, he has the change. We'll take even the change in your pocket, because every little bit counts, and we appreciate every single penny. So now, DJ Blacks, this show has been a real...
1: No.
0: This is a real show right here, because we've got some legends that we have really been tributing. They deserve this plus much, much more, and the legendary status of each and every one of our ancestors that we're tributing tonight on their own. You could do hours worth of shows or hours worth of tributes. This next ancestor that's coming up, well, let me just let DJ Blacks get right into it, because his music speaks for itself.

Joey Lewis over you. But I'm talking truth. Bossman? I know what's selling. Bad so, bad so, and book up.

Calypso and soca music's lovable rogue, the Mighty Sparrow, died this past week at the age of 91. His death comes after a brief illness, the statement said without disclosing any other details. Sparrow, who got his breakthrough in calypso music with his 1956 hit song, Gene and Dinah, died peacefully, surrounded by his family in New York. In 1956, aged 20, Sparrow made a breathtaking appearance in the Calypso Monarch competition, where he was mistakenly introduced on stage as Lord Melody, his idol. He jokingly began to sing a melody tune before launching into his new composition, Gene and Dinah, a tongue-in-cheek celebration of the recent withdrawal of U.S. military. It turns on the narrator's hopes that Trinidadian women would return their affections to local men. On the strength of it, he won that year's Calypso Monarch title, the ultimate achievement for a Calypsonian. Sparrow won Carnival Road March competition 8 times, Calypso King Monarch 8 times, and won the Calypso King of Kings title twice. Trinidad and Tobago granted him the country's highest honor in 2014, the Order of the Republic of Trinidad and Tobago, and the following year, he was conferred with the Order of the British Empire by Queen Elizabeth II. Born Slinger Francisco in the coastal town of Grand Roy, Grenada, on July 9, 1935, his parents moved to Trinidad and Tobago in 1937. He attended Port of Spain's Newtown Catholic Boys' School. Sparrow recorded hundreds of songs in a career that spanned 6 decades. He carried on the party tradition and produced bitingly topical compositions while bravely daring and excoriating politicians. Sparrow took Calypso around the world, including to New York City's Madison Square Garden. He was an institution in the entertainment industry, well admired for his skill and finesse as a singer, songwriter, and mentor, beloved by many, Sparrow's family said. Through his music, his wit, and his unmatched contribution to culture,

Calypsonians. In 1987, the University of the West Indies conferred an honorary Doctor of Letters on him. In Nigeria, Sparrow was made an honorary chief of the Yorubas as Chief Omowale of Ikoyi. The mighty Sparrow will be remembered as a defining voice of our culture, a master storyteller, and a towering figure whose music helped carry Calypso to the world. The Trinbago Unified Calypsonians Organization said this in a statement. Dr. Slinger Francisco, the mighty Sparrow, my mother's favorite Calypsonian, your legacy will forever remain a treasured cornerstone of our culture. Fly high, birdie. The rest of Island Flavors will be done in tribute of song to the late, great, and our newest ancestor, the mighty Sparrow.

Though my young people spoil the fat, Dorothy have to take what she get. All of them who used to make style, well, they take in 2 shilling with a smile. No more hotel to rest your head.

0: So I hope you're enjoying our tribute to the late, great, our newest ancestor. That's crazy to say. The mighty Sparrow. Before we go further into our tribute, we do have to shout out Fam First Foundation, Inc., one of Staten Island's premier nonprofit organizations. They move and groove all through this community. And our annual Fashion for a Cure event is coming up. So we have to let you all know that we would love for you to join Fam First Foundation, Inc. at Fashion for a Cure on Sunday, October 11th at 3 p.m. at the Labetti Post on Highland Boulevard in Staten Island, New York. Now, Fashion for a Cure is a really big event. We do it raising funds for St. Jude's Children's Hospital. And so the proceeds that we raise go to the very important job that St. Jude's does for our young people and the families of our young people who are suffering with that awful, dreaded disease of cancer. So it's very important in terms of supporting for that, as well as it's a fashion show. And the models in the fashion show are our young people. And they are from the very youngest on the totem pole to about 18 years old. And what's wonderful about Fashion for a Cure is that those young people who are modeling are having an opportunity to do so in front of industry agents, people who are the ones bringing the models to the runways at the fashion weeks and the couture runways. Even Broadway shows, film and TV opportunities have happened for the young people who have participated in Fashion for a Cure in the past. I think this is our, what, 15th year? Okay, so we have a milestone Fashion for a Cure, 15 years of Fashion for a Cure. So we are asking you to please come out, because not only to support St. Jude's and these young people, but it's just a really great time. We have local vendors that come out and patronize. You can patronize those local vendors and support the economic development out here in Staten Island. And it's a great way to be in touch with very local Black-owned businesses at that. So again, that's Fashion for a Cure, Sunday, October 11th, beginning at 3 p.m. at the Labetti Post right here in Staten Island. I know we have an email, or is there a phone number that you want to give me, DJ Blacks, for people to call and get information? Oh, wait, how much are the tickets?
1: Tickets are $50.
0: Tickets are $50 in advance and mo at the dough.
1: You can also sell. Yeah, sell at the number 3.
0: Okay, so if you want to get your advance tickets, you can send a Zelle, or is there any other way of making a payment? Okay, well, let me just give you the Zelle information right now with the phone number, which is 347-216-9056. So you can send your Zelles there. I believe there's also a Cash App option. Okay, let me read that. So if you can't Zelle and you want to get your advance tickets to not pay Mo at the dough, then you can get more information by emailing Fam First at FamFirst Foundation, INC@gmail.com or SIFashion4acure@gmail.com. And again, that phone number for any Zelle payments for tickets is 347-216-9056. And we'll bring this information for you before we close out the show. But right now, Blacks, we got more Sparrow up on deck, right?
1: Yeah. I have a lot of Sparrow.
0: All right, well, let's go ahead and get right back to the mighty Sparrow.

0: Yeah, yeah. Woo! You enjoying that Sparrow mix? Blacks is on fire tonight with that Sparrow.
1: Going

0: lineage or to be of this culture. And, you know, like DJ Black said, he had to play that song twice because the relevance, that's the crazy thing about a lot of this music, is the relevance of the music and the message today. And these songs were written decades ago. It's just an amazing, it's just phenomenal to think about how this the music transcends time. So big up again to the Mighty Sparrow. And we're going to get back into a little bit of mix before we close the show out. But we had to do some housekeeping and bring to you the information again for Fashion for a Cure. Fam First Foundation, Inc., Fashion for a Cure, 15 years of this amazing event that raises proceeds for St. Jude's Children's Hospital. And also gives opportunity for young people all across the city to come together, to model and to work this event to raise those funds. But it also puts them in front of talent scouts, model agents, TV producers, you know, film agents, and a lot of our young people who have modeled in this show have gone on to really, really make solid careers in the fashion and entertainment world. And so we're very thankful for that aspect of it. We would love for you to join us. It is going to be taking place this year, October 11th, which is a Sunday. The time is from 3 p.m. to 7 p.m. at the Labetti Post, which is 390 Highland Boulevard, right here in Staten Island, New York. We have a lot of honorees this year. I'm not going to go through the full list, but it's a lot of them, and they're very, very renowned. It's a very, very robust class of honorees, all the way from people like honoring some of, you know, our men in blue, our women in blue, NYPD, to entertainment moguls, you know, to, you know, societies that honor the legacy and uplift the work of our queen mother, Harriet Araminta Tubman. You know, it's something that you definitely want to come out and be a part of. The tickets are $50 in advance. You can buy those tickets in advance by sending Zelle $50 to 347-216-9056. Or you can also contact Fam First Foundation for advanced ticket sales at famfirstfoundationinc@gmail.com, or you can email them at sifashion4acure@gmail.com. So you definitely don't want to miss it. Blacks, what we got up? What's next? What you got?
1: I'm going to play one more Sparrow, and then we can close out the show, because it's our first night back. We don't want to go till 11 o'clock tonight.
0: Okay, we're not going to 11. No. We're definitely not doing that. Okay, so we're going to see if it's maybe one more or two.
1: One more Sparrow.
0: One or two. We're going to see.
1: Yeah.
0: All right, let's see what happens.

0: That means we done? That's the end of our Sparrow Mix Blacks?
1: That's right. Sure? We done. Because if we keep going, we ain't going to stop. We done.
0: That's true. We could be here all for days on Sparrow alone. But we are so blessed that you were able to tune in and join us tonight for Island Flavor's first night back at Maker Park in a long time. And we hope that you enjoyed the show. We truly enjoyed it, right, Blacks?
1: Yeah.
0: And so there's a new rotation here at the station. So our next show is going to be Thursday, October 29th. We'll be doing shows every 4 weeks instead of every first Thursday of the month. So some months you're going to get Island Flavors twice.
1: That's right. If you got five Thursdays in the month.
0: That's it. So October is twice as nice with Island Flavors. So catch us our next show, which will be Thursday, October 29th at 8 p.m. And again, remember, we will be doing shows every 4 weeks, and we will always remind you in the current show to make sure that you tune in on the next date.
1: It's a free app. So if you download the app, you can see our schedule in case you forget what we told you the show before.
0: See, we got fancy. We're in an app with a schedule. We elevated. All right, Blacks, any closing words? Anything before we leave?
1: It's rough. I mean, Sparrow, I grew up with Sparrow. Then I got introduced to Back to Basics through his brother, our day one, but it's really rough.
0: Yeah, it is.
1: It's too rough. Too many.
0: But we're here together.
1: Right.
0: And we can continue to love on each other while we live out the legacies and reflect on the amazing blessings that, you know, these wonderful, amazing now ancestors have given us to hold on to. So,
1: right.
0: You know, we're glad that we're back on the airwaves, and, you know, what an amazing first show back to be able to tribute, you know, DJ Back to Basics, Party Rocker, Ricardo Gomez, Lieutenant Stitchy, and the one and only the Mighty Sparrow. So we want you all to enjoy the rest of your night, and we will see you again on October 29th, 8 p.m.
1: Don't forget the date. Check the schedule.
0: Later.

in charge of the economy. 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And knowledge is the greatest threat to propaganda machines. 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Iceberg, Titanic, threat level orange. 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

0: Hello, hello, hello. Welcome to Homesick Radio with Stasia, streaming from Maker Park Radio here on Staten Island. If you heard that first song, that's how we're feeling. That's how we're feeling in New York. That's how we're feeling in America. I have a feeling that's how we're feeling worldwide these days. I'm pretty much a lifelong feminist, and the news cycle of late is just a kick in the ass to remind ourselves to pay attention. So we have a lot of feminist songs today. We started off with Threat Level Orange by Earth to Eve from 2025's album Earth to Eve. And she is out of New York City. We're just going to keep it trucking along, and you probably won't be surprised that we're going to hear from Bikini Kill next. I listened to a song called White Boy.
1: I think it's a problem because most of the girls ask for it.
2: Uh-huh. How do they ask for it?
1: The way they act, the way they... I can't say the way they dress because that's an own personal choice. Some dumb hoe, they butt rock your bitches walking down the street.

Welcome back to Homesick Radio with Stasia, streaming from Maker Park Radio here on Staten Island. For the uninitiated, getting a bit of a masterclass in the Riot Girl movement in that set. And tonight, we started off with White Boy by Bikini Kill from 1994's the CD version of the first two records. And they were out of Olympia, Washington State. Just in Brooklyn last week, I believe. I've missed them every time they've ever been around, alas. And then we had Touch Me Again by Petrol Girls from 2016's Touch of Violence. And they have members from the UK and Austria. Followed by our first Canadians of the night. The song is called Time Loop at Hot Slit. The band is called Piss. And that's from 2024's Three Demos. They're out of Vancouver, D.C. I first heard of them a crazy night at Sweaty Betty's in Toronto, where we ended up sitting beside one of the members of Bad Waitress. And then beside her was the then manager for Piss. And I don't know if she's still the manager, but she was quite evangelical about the band. The rest of the country's caught on. The members of Piss were just on the front of Exclaim magazine. It's followed by Terrorist by Heavens to Betsy from 1994's Calculated out of Eugene, Washington, founded by Corinne Tucker of Sleater-Kinney fame. Who you're going to hear later today, and her friend and drummer, Tracy Sawyer. We ended off with Slut Game Strong by Cheap Perfume from 2016's Nailed It out of Colorado Springs. Reminds me a little bit of a high school story that I'll tell you a little later because we're running out of talking over music, which I'll also tell you about later. I'm going to kind of change genres a little bit, not too much. We're going to hear from Emil and the Sniffers next with You Should Not Be Doing That. More men trying to tell you what to do.

Welcome back to Homesick Radio with Stasia. Let me tell you what I'm talking over, because this might seem like a jarring genre switch, but it is a song called Hashtag Me Too by Laurence Nerbonne, and it's from the 2019's album Feu, and they're from Montreal. But in that set, let's go backwards. We heard Groping Dogs, Gushing Blood by Die Spitz from 2023's album Teeth, and they're out of Austin, Texas, and I'm really excited because I'm going to see them in Brooklyn soon. Before that, we had The Always Beloved by all the women in my life, Lambrini Girls, with Bang Bang Bang. And this is from their upcoming 2027 release that's going to be called No Refunds. I believe it's due out in January. They're out of Brighton. Before that, Red Hot by the Bobby Lees from 2026's New Self out of Woodstock. And we began with Amy, Amel and the Sniffers, You Should Not Be Doing That, from 2024's Cartoon Darkness out of Melbourne. So I was thinking before the end of the last set with Slut Game Strong by Cheap Perfume. When I was in high school, I had a best friend named Julie. We were both feminists. We were kind of weird girls. And it was interesting because being feminist precluded us from friendship with other girls a lot of the time, which was strange. And then it seemed that people were embracing whichever wave of feminism we were on. And now it seemed like it's all gone to shit again. I don't know how I feel about that. I mean, it's been going to shit, and it has been shit for a lot of people, but I have so many thoughts. We're going to continue on with a song that I love, have loved since 1992. It's by L7, and it's called Shit List.

listening to Homesick Radio with Stasia, streaming from Maker Perk Radio here in Stapleton on Staten Island. Punk shows go fast, man. It's like 33 songs on this list. I usually top out at like 22. I don't think I'm going to fill the time either. Anyways, we started off with Shitlist by L7 from 1992's Bricks Are Heavy out of LA. And then we had another Canadian band, The Shiverettes, with Dead Men Can't Catcall from 2017's album of the same name, and they're out of Calgary. It's interesting because you hear a lot of discourse about women my age being invisible. And sometimes I am. Don't get me wrong. Depends on the room. But I do my big stomp to school every day. And it's shocking what men will still say to you when you're in your 50s and it's like 7 in the morning. But you know, dead men can't cackle. And then we had a song that I fucking love that's new to me, and I guess it's new to everyone, kind of. It's called New Age by Sleepazoid from 2026's album of the same name, and they're out of Melbourne. And then we had Abortion by Mommy Longlegs from 2018's Try Your Best out of Seattle, followed by Joke Choke by Dream Nails from 2017's Dare to Care, and they are out of London. And then we had Sleater-Kinney with A Real Man from 1995's self-titled album, The Tour from Olympia. I wish I would have gotten into them more when I was 25, when this shit was coming out, because I really liked them a lot. We're going to continue on with one of the only songs that is sung by a man tonight, and it is called I Wish I Was a Riot Girl.

0: Okay, we're gonna trust the process for something. 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
5: 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You're gonna distract the boys.
6: 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The boys must love that.
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8: No guy wants to have sex with a virgin.
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10: Well, what were you wearing that night?
11: Why are you getting so emotional?
12: Stop being such an attention whore.
13: Don't be so bitchy.
14: Stop being so dramatic.
15: It must be that time of the month.
16: It would be really pretty if you just made an effort.
17: You'd be much prettier if you smiled.
18: You're so exotic. Where are you from?
19: Nice rack.
20: I was just trying to give you a compliment.
21: You don't want to go out with me? You're ugly anyway.
22: Is that all you're going to eat?
23: You eat a lot for a girl.
24: You drink whiskey?
25: You like football?
26: Your drive is kind of intimidating.
27: What war on reproductive rights?
28: Can women have it all?
29: Are you like a feminist?
30: Oh, you travel alone? Is that like an eat, pray, love thing?
31: Always a bridesmaid, never a bride.
32: You don't want kids? Aren't you worried you won't be fulfilled?
33: Your biological clock is ticking.
34: You're not taking your husband's last name?
35: You don't even look like you had a baby.
36: Are you planning on working after the baby's born?
37: You'd be so bored at home.
38: You're going to let someone else raise your kids when you go back to work?
39: Does your husband mind that you make more money than him?
40: Your husband cooks dinner? You really have him well trained.
41: You're dating a younger man?
42: You're such a cougar.
43: He traded her in for a younger model.
44: You should feel grateful you were catcalled.
45: Do you feel fulfilled that you were just a stay-at-home mom?
46: Isn't that outfit a little young for you?
47: You still wear makeup. How adorable.
48: You must have been beautiful when you were younger.
0: Yeah. All things we hear at all stages of our lives. So we started off that set with I Wish I Was a Riot Girl by Destructo Disc from 2018's Punk Rocks for Kids Who Can't Skate out of Richmond, Virginia. And then we had Super Sadist by Jack Off Jill from 1997's Sexless Demons and Scars out of Fort Lauderdale. Followed by, this is always hard for me to say, Womanarchist by Bad Cop Bad Cop from 2017's Warriors out of San Pedro. And then we had What I Want by Riot Girl Sessions from 2018's The First Session out of Sweden. I'm going to slow it down a little bit. We're going to start off with a song called Men's Rights by Damsel Trash. And it came out in 2016. And a lot has changed. Let me know what you think about the lyrics.

Welcome back. You're listening to Homesick Radio with Stasia, streaming from Maker Park Radio here on Staten Island. That was a big, big, chunky synth, and it was really great, I think. We started off with Men's Rights by Damsel Trash from 2016's Wasted and Broke from Madison, Wisconsin. It just felt like a more hopeful time in 2016 than in 2026, didn't it? And then we had Make America Great Again by Pussy Riot from 2016's Triple X out of Russia. Then we had Labor by Paris Paloma, and I was just texting with my friend Mal, and I was like, I hadn't listened to that whole thing. I had only seen the bits and pieces from social media. That's worth a re-listen if you haven't really heard the whole thing. It's from 2024's Cacophony out of Glasgow. Followed up by Catch These Fists by Wet Leg from 2025's Moisturizer out of the Isle of Wight. Somebody by Dreamwife from 2018's self-titled album, and they had English and Icelandic band members. Oh, thanks for turning on the lights, friends. And then we had Shooting Shadows by Sweeping Promises from 2026's You Say I Romanticize out of Boston. And lastly, Boys in Blue by Nia Archives from 2026's Emotional Young List. She's a DJ and a songwriter from Bradford, UK. We're going to continue on going a little bit old school again with a song that came out the year I graduated from undergrad university. A traumatic time for many of us. This is Bitch Theme by Bratmobile.

Welcome back to Homesick Radio with Stasia. You know, when the sets get shorter, we're coming towards the end. We started off with Bitch Theme by Bratmobile from 1993's Potty Mouth. From Olympia as well. And then we had Candy Apple Red by Annabelle Chairlegs from 2020's Gotta Be Love from Austin, Texas. And we finished off with Eat Them by Lady Pills from 2016's Despite out of Boston. I would be remiss if I didn't tell you a little bit about what's going on here tomorrow. Punk Rock Mini Golf Weekend 2, y'all. Tomorrow we have None Shall Sleep, No Call, No Show. I do believe the Goddamn Rex are in there now too, because we had to cancel last Saturday. And Rage. And then all the way from Cali, Casualties. So maybe not girl punk, but punk nonetheless, which generally has a good message, or some kind of message at least. We are going to continue on with our second last set, tiny little set, another Annabelle in this one. I'm going to thank my kid Gwen for putting me onto this song. And this is called The Hand, and it's by Annabelle Din

It's kind of sad to me that that song is evergreen. So we started off with The Hand by Annabelle Dinda from 2026's Some Things Never Leave from Wayne, Pennsylvania. And then we had Asking For It by Hole from 1994's Live Through This. They actually formed in Hollywood. Again, we're talking over hashtag MeToo by Lawrence Narable. And I usually, you know, thank everyone around here, but today I'm just going to thank the badass women I have in my life. I'm very fortunate to have some amazing women in my life. In no particular order. Big thanks to Kristen, Gwen and Noelle, Melanie, Mary, Alicia, Celeste, Suzanne, Mo, Lindsay, Christine, Rebecca, Kathy, Tasha, Susie, Sophie, Vera, Kenna, Elizabeth, Kitty, Nancy, Caroline, Dana, Jen, Annette, Tasha, Deborah, Jessica, Michelle, Ray, Jane, Silva, Peggy. And there's more. How amazing is that? To have like this many women who are pretty much on the same page as you and have your back. It's a good thing. We are going to finish off with a Canadian band that actually inspired Kathleen Hanna and Bikini Kill. They're called Mecha Normal. This is called Man Thinks Woman from 1993's Jarred Up. And they're out of Vancouver. Pay attention, take care of each other. We'll see what the show has in store in 2 weeks.

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I'm your host, Violet Sky, and this is the show where I play you the forgotten, the obscure, but never the ordinary hits of the 1980s. It's finally spooky season, so here's a song from Once Bitten by 3Speed.

Once Bitten by 3-Speed here on Maker Park Radio. I'm your host, Violet Sky, and this is the 80s Wave. It's my show where I play you the forgotten, the obscure, but never the ordinary hits of the 80s. I know that I said that my show would be transferred to Tuesdays, but we are keeping our Fridays monthly Fridays from 2 to 4 p.m. And here is the Motels.

Park by Laura Branigan here on Maker Park Radio. Laura Branigan was one of the artists I found in 2019 and was a big inspiration for me musically, because that was kind of when I was starting to find my sound singing myself. I could never reach her range, even though I wish I could, but she was so talented and so incredible. And I remember I bought this album and a bunch of others of hers at the record store in my local college town. And so every time I listen to her, I always think of my freshman year of college when I first went away to school. And that is my memory with Laura Branigan's music. Before that, we had State of the Heart by The Motels, which Martha Davis is another singing inspiration of mine. And so I figured I would play them back to back because the songs are both about hearts. All right. I'm going to play a song which reminds me of fall. This whole album does. Around like 6 years ago, I had found this album. And it's by an artist named Jack Wagner. And Jack Wagner was actually a soap opera star before he became a singer, which shocking to me. I did not know this because I don't watch soaps. But anyways, it's off of his album, All I Need. And it's a great song. And I hope you enjoy.

That was Messages You by Gary Myrick here on Maker Park Radio. Tonight is Punk Rock Mini Golf. How exciting. This was part of 3 weekends. So it was yesterday night. It's going to be tonight. And it's also Sunday night as well. And in the day too. So golfing starts earlier at 3 p.m. And then the music will start later on. Punk Rock Mini Golf is basically an event that Maker Park Radio hosts every year. You have punk rock themed mini golf course. And then there's some local and just in general, just a lot of punk bands that come and play. Some from here, some from other places, and they all come together and they play shows at night while you play mini golf, while you hang with your friends. It's a great family event. And I want to shout it out. I've been doing some videos promoting it on the Maker Park Radio Instagram. So I've been putting together stuff for them. So that's been a lot of fun. And it's a great event. So I wanted to mention that. Before that, we had Chrissy Faith's cover of My Funny Valentine from the No Small Affair soundtrack. That was arranged by Rupert Holmes, and in the movie, he was the band director, and I always love to tell that story. Before that, we had Fighting the Nights by Jack Wagner, which is, I don't know, it's just a fall album to me. I found it in, like, October of 2020, and so ever since then, I always listen to it around the fall. I'm very sad that it's not the summer anymore and that it's, you know, it's getting colder, and I like the fall, but then, you know, the fall is like the winter is coming and there's nothing you can do about that. So anyways, that is a bummer, and I do love summer a lot, but I'm excited for hot weather next week because I'm going to Vegas. So I'm very excited about that, and I'll be documenting my trip online. All right, up now we have one of the three sisters from the Pointer Sisters, Anita Pointer, with Overnight Success. They were certainly a success, and I love their music and their solo albums.

That was Affection by Tamara and the Scene here on Maker Park Radio. I love that song so much. It's one of my favorite songs to sing, and I just love the single cover. It's incredible. It's Margie Cox on the cover, and she's got on this pastel pink and like white satin checkerboard outfit, and in the background she's got like these neon like signs and all these plants, and it's just so fabulous. I love it. Here's a fun event that's actually coming up next Saturday. It is DJ Mark the Spark. He is spinning all vinyl, 80s, lots of new wave, and it's going to be Saturday, October 17th, 8 p.m. till late at Mother Pugs, and that is 1371 Forest Avenue on Staten Island. So if you feel like dancing to some fun new wave music Saturday, October 17th, you can go out and check out DJ Mark the Spark, and he is playing. All right, up next we have more so of a classic. This one is not an obscure and underrated and forgotten song, but it's called Misled, and it's by Kool and the Gang, and I love the Emergency album, and I want to play it anyways because it's so catchy.

Love Is All Right Tonight by Rick Springfield here on Maker Park Radio. That one is from 1980, the turn of the decade. All right, before that, what do we have before that? We had Addicted to Love by Robert Palmer, which of course, once again, is not one of those songs that is obscure. That is, in fact, a very popular song. But I do really love that song, and I bought the 12-inch single because it's always good to have at gigs when you play. That's a fun song. Everyone loves to dance to it. The music video is iconic. And yeah, it's a great song. All right. Up next, we are going to start some, like, I guess, movie soundtracks. I know I did a song from No Small Affair earlier, but we're going to do one from American Anthem. And it is Two Hearts by John Parr. If you know John Parr, you know John Parr also, I believe, he did St. Elmo's Fire. Did he not? I have to double check that, but I'm pretty sure he did. So I always think it's fun when, like, some artists that do soundtrack songs do other soundtrack songs that are, I guess, more forgotten than their most popular ones. So we're going to play Two Hearts, and I don't know. I can't tell which one I like more. Do I like the other one more, or do I like this one? We shall see.

St. Elmo's Fireman in Motion, and he also did this one. So let me know on Instagram which one you like better. Now we have a song from Vision Quest, another sports movie by Journey.

Breakthrough by Gary Wright here on Makeup Park Radio. I'm Violet Sky, and I'm your host of the 80s Wave. It's a show where I play the forgotten, the obscure, but never the ordinary hits of the 1980s. And that concludes my little block that was kind of unplanned, but I noticed a theme while I was doing all these songs of sports movie soundtracks. So this one was Heavenly Bodies, which is about aerobics. And that was, I believe, the first song on the second side of the Heavenly Bodies soundtrack. And before that, we had Vision Quest with Only the Young by Journey. Then we had Body Slam, I think it's from 1986, and it's Moses Tyson Jr. My Mind Keeps Changing, which is the title, not the title track, but it's like the theme song from the movie. And before that, and that's about wrestling. Oh, and so was Vision Quest. So there's two wrestling movies. And then we had American Anthem with Two Hearts by John Parr. And that one is about gymnastics. And I haven't watched that movie in a really long time. In fact, I think Body Slam and American Anthem are both overdue for a watch from me. But yeah, and that is the first hour of my show. I think I'm going to do a half hour, 45 minutes for this second block, just because I have to go to work. And so I have to cut it short a little bit today. But let's do some Starship with Girls Like You.

Girls Like You by Starship here on Maker Park Radio. I love that song. It will always be one of my favorite Starship songs. But I did want to do a special highlight on one of my favorite singers of all time and one of my biggest singing inspirations, Tiffany. I got to meet Tiffany for the first time last week, or was it the week before, at her musical called Spandex. She was starring in a musical off-Broadway in Chelsea. It was incredible. It was so much fun. And I got to meet her, and I just wanted to play a B-side to Could Have Been, which is called The Heart of Love. And I love this one. And yeah, I will never forget meeting Tiffany. It was really, really cool.

Cycle V, Seduce Me Tonight off of the Flashdance soundtrack from 1983. Before that, we had Cryin' by Vixen, which objectively is another popular song. I played a lot of popular songs on my show today. Big surprise. And then before that, we had The Heart of Love by Tiffany. Actually, no, before that one, we had We're Both Thinking of Her Tonight by Tiffany off of her Hold an Old Friend's Hand album, which is her second album. And then The Heart of Love is a B-side of Could Have Been, which was a single off of her first album. And now we're going to start wrapping it up. I have about like three or four more songs left. And this one's by an artist that I really love. She's one of my favorite rock singers, and I think that she's extremely underrated. Her name is Fiona Flanagan. And this is her song, Here Comes Again.

Lucky Man by Billy Ocean here on Maker Park Radio. Before that, we had Boy Meets Girl with Bring Down the Moon. And my next show is going to be October 30th, 2 to 4 p.m. here on Maker Park Radio. You can follow me online at GlitterWave80s. And I want to end the day with some Shanna, because I'm going to dance to some freestyle tonight. I didn't play any freestyle. I guess I was saving it for later. Here's Shanna with You Can't Get Away. Next show, October 30th, and I hope to see you there. Tonight's Maker Park Radio's Punk Rock Mini Golf. I hope to see you there, too.

Good morning, Maker Park Radio. My name is Chris the Cricket Ricker, and you are listening to another episode of Punk Rock and Pollywogs, the show where I play all different subgenres of punk, metal, grunge, alternative, because like our biotic community, the more diverse our music selection and art is, the more enriched our planet becomes. And so today I have a special guest with me, Larry P., who is the co-founder of Staten Island Outdoor Nature Only Facebook group, along with being a local naturalist, photographer, adjunct professor, you name it, Larry has done it. And so we are going to talk a little bit about Staten Island photography, specifically around wildlife photography, the dark side of wildlife photography and posting on social media. We might heckle, feral cat people, and the show will go on and on and on. So we're just going to play one more song, and then we're going to jump into the labyrinth with Larry.

0: All right, Maker Park Radio, we are back. Again, my name is Chris the Cricket Ricker, and I am here with Larry P. Larry, do you want to say hi and just introduce yourself?
1: Good morning. I'm Lawrence Pugliaris. I'm originally from Staten Island, New York, and I started the Facebook page Staten Island Outdoors Nature Only with my colleague, Mary Gagliotti.
0: Yeah, so I think I met you through that probably, I don't know, 8 years ago, something like that.
1: Yeah.
0: It's been a while.
1: There's a lot of community building with that page. A lot of relationships were born of it, and I'm proud of that aspect of it. I'm proud of the aspect that we pushed women, inadvertently, but a lot of female photographers came out of that, and good ones who get out there into the wild lands of Staten Island and shoot wildlife on their own often and take some great shots.
0: Yeah, and you know, at the time it was the only nature wildlife photography Facebook group for Staten Island.
1: Yes. Yes, that's important. Yes.
0: And I feel like that was, you know, it's a different world now. There's a lot more photographers, there's a lot more people out in Staten Island parks specifically photographing wildlife than there was at that time.
1: The page started in spring of 2014. Prior to that, I'm not going to say I was the first wildlife photographer on Staten Island. Right. That's absolutely not true. But I was, I think, one of the first to make a social media presence. And I was getting photographs of bald eagles and osprey initially. And people were surprised by this. One of the early responses to my bald eagle photographs was, I thought those were extinct. And it shows your level of nature illiteracy. But I was getting those photos on Staten Island. And with those photos, that page grew. And I would say that other photographers kind of jumped in on it. I'm not telling you that I'm better than them or anything like that. I mean, I am telling you that I made an early social media presence. And other people came in, and they had every right to get into there and take beautiful pictures of the wildlife. And to me, the more, the better, as from a conservation's perspective.
0: Right.
1: I mean, the more it's out there and we know this exists, the better. So.
0: So you're to blame for every single person posting eagle photos, deer photos, and seal photos nonstop.
1: Not deer photos. Early on, I would not take a lot of photos of deer. So, right. But seal photos, eagle photos, osprey photos, guilty as charged. I did that early. It was rather difficult at the time to get certain bird shots because Mount Loretto has been renovated since then, and they put this bridge in, which has better viewing of Mount Loretto Pond. So back then, you really couldn't get the osprey shots you could today. I was doing a lot of shots from the beach at that point. So, you know, the bald eagle nest was in a location that's different from today, which was closer to Highland Boulevard. I'm responsible for the shots that are on top of the cross.
0: Right. The God Bless America shot. So, you know, early on when you were starting that Facebook page, one of the first things noticeable was, at first, before you became, you know, integrated into the community, the naturalists came for you first.
1: Yes. Yes, they did.
0: And they had issues.
1: Well, they had issues with me prior to the page even being born. Listen, I've been a nature lover my whole life. Since I was a little kid. I call it an evolution and a re-evolution. But it wasn't exactly accepted by my peers, so I kind of hit it. And by my mid-40s or early 40s, I was always a photographer, but I wasn't necessarily a nature photographer. And

0: And then, you know, I think there was a, whether you did it just organically or because you do care about the environment and you already had sort of an environmental ethic, you know, you were probably still one of the only Facebook groups that sticks to the rules related to protecting wildlife in a digital world.
1: Yeah.
0: Because, you know, we've seen snowy owls appear on Staten Island and thousands of people gathering around them, flushing them. We've seen, you know, people posting owls while they're in their nest with locations. And, you know, now we're in the wild west of social media wildlife groups, but your group always seemed to try to uphold the integrity of the biotic community while enjoying it and sharing it.
1: And it's being outpaced by other nature groups on Staten Island.
0: You can talk smack.
1: The other nature groups are the Temu version of Staten Island Outdoors. I'm going to just say that. They're not policed. Their moderators and admins don't know as much about wildlife. And I can tell you that I didn't either when I started out. I thought I did, but I didn't. There's been no effort on some of them to learn more. I think it's more about photography. And I, you know, I'm mixed on whether I can criticize that or not. But I will say this, there is no wildlife photography without conservation. There, it just doesn't exist. And right now, what prompted me to request this interview was the situation with the osprey in our waters. And 85% chick loss. That means no. That means something the photographers are going to notice.
0: Right.
1: This is really important that I say this. Staten Island, the Staten Island nature community has a nostalgia in reverse attitude. And that's not a bad thing. If you go to, I had a house in Port St. Lucie, Florida, and we spent a lot of time at a place called Green Cape Preserve, which was in Delray Beach. And if you go down there, the locals will often walk up to you, and there's a lot of birds at Green Cape Preserve. They'll go, there used to be a lot more birds here. Mm-hmm. And you and I probably do that. I remember the time we could find more eastern box turtles or spotted salamanders or what have you. But on Staten Island, you remember a time when there were no bald eagles and there were no osprey, and there wasn't the density of black-crowned night herons. And yeah, we're all sick of them, but and red fox. We're all sick of them, but imagine an island without them.
0: Right.
1: And that could be what's coming.
0: Yeah, no, absolutely. And, you know, it's important for us as educators and naturalists. You know, I've heard so many professors and scientists over the years, like, that's a garbage bird, or this is that. But there's some people discovering those for the very first time, and that's their gateway drug into the natural world, whether it's a red-back salamander, a bullfrog, something that we take for granted every day. Seeing seals off of Staten Island is life-changing for people just seeing seals for the first time.
1: Yeah, a seal off of Staten Island growing up was a rarity. A whale off of Staten Island was a rarity. Bald eagle on Staten Island made front page news in the Staten Island Advance. They were a big deal, and now they're pretty ubiquitous. So imagine going back to all that. That's what I would just say. I mean, if you want to go back to that, ignore the reality that we have conservation crises in the making. We have a political environment that's not, you know, conducive to helping out. So, you know, if you're a photographer, you have great power with the camera to Absolutely. Promote the wildlife's existence. So use it.
0: Totally. Awesome. So we're going to jump into some more music here. And then when we get back, we're going to go deeper into the dark side of wildlife photography here on Staten Island.

0: Hello, Maker Park Radio. We are back with Larry P talking about photography, the dark side of Staten Island wildlife photography, and everything that goes with sort of the frontier of social medias. Because in so many ways, you know, we're talking about how photographers are work hand in hand with conservation, because if nobody knows that wildlife is out there, right, no one's going to care. Nobody goes to the parks. Nobody wants to protect it. But there's also a darker side to posting wildlife, especially during certain times of year when things are either being reared or, you know, midwinter when there's less resources, people are chasing down wildlife and, you know, flushing it. And you were one of the people who on social media groups stood up and created rules for posting.
1: Yeah. I didn't create the rule. I said no nesting locations. Actually, bird nests are wonderful photographs if you can get them. But I avoid having photos of nests during nesting season. Certainly, we tried to stop people from photographing the eagles during the nesting season. Personally, I've come to the conclusion that the eagles in Mount Loretto don't care.
0: Right.
1: That people are mobbing their nest or whatever they're doing. If you want to get Lyme disease or alpha gall, go ahead, have at it. But I don't recommend it. It's bad wildlife stewardship. I think that you should put the brakes on. Listen, I'm as guilty as the next person. I live in New Jersey now, and I'm an hour south of the Kittatinnies and an hour north of the Pine Barrens, and I split my free time between the two of them. In the Kittatinnies, one of my favorite species is the timber rattlesnake, and the morphs in the Kittatinnies are just wonderful versus what they look like in the Hudson Highlands or in the Hudson Valley, where they're brown or they're black. In the Kittatinnies, they could be this kind of yellowish kind of phase. And I was having a difficult time getting a photograph of one, and just this spring, finally encountered one crossing a road in front of my car.
0: The slow one.
1: Yeah, they're all slow. And I put the car in park, jumped out, and I said, I'm not letting this guy get away. And I jumped into the brush after him. Not recommended. And
0: hemotoxic venom that will rot off your limbs.
1: But I got his picture. And I'm satisfied. So since then, every yellow phase timber, I just make sure it crosses the road safely. And that's it. It gets on its way.
0: Right. So, you know, and I think, you know, you were touching on it with the eagles, is that, you know, some species are rare and then become more prevalent on Staten Island. So like eagles in the beginning were like, oh no, like this is brand new. And now we have like four nesting pairs that are just like, okay, we're Staten Islanders. We're not stressed. you know, when fox started increasing their population, you know, at first everybody was very sensitive about dens, but now we have the highest density of red fox in the region.
1: Wow.
0: In the tri-state area, where it's becoming an issue. But instead of it being an issue of people photographing dens and letting people know where the kits are and all that, the issue is people are getting so close in the face of like rabies warnings. Mm-hmm. You know, there was a potential rabies case down in Mount Loretto, unique area.
1: Yes.
0: And, you know, DEC knew about it, but then, you know, these wildlife rehabilitator groups and these other wildlife photography groups are like, oh, there's no rabies. Like, nobody notified us. And you go to the DC website and you see that Staten Island has the highest rabies cases in 2026. And people are getting close and habituating these fox for pictures, for video, for clout on social media.
1: I'm no expert on sociology. I would assume that wildlife are approached, and I can confidently say this, I guess, wildlife is approached very emotionally by people. And I think we know this, that, you know, spare the cutesy animal. Mm-hmm. Don't worry about the snake, the opossum, the predator. I think that's been the way it is in the United States forever. Let's just go talk about the wildlife rehabbers.
0: I'm a former wildlife rehabber. Jose is a former wildlife rehabber.
1: I'm too lazy to get
0: right.
1: I don't want to be a wildlife rehabber. I just want to be a guy who can pick a timber rattlesnake up and help it cross the street.
0: Yeah.
1: To that, I have to get a collection license.
0: Right. Well, and even going back to, you know, when I was 16, I volunteered with Bob Zink, and we had United for Wildlife Rehab Center on Staten Island, where my current office is on Richmond Avenue. And he was an eccentric. Wildlife rehabbers are just generally eccentric people. But it seems right now the wildlife rehabilitators are this new generation where they have no natural history knowledge and no ecological knowledge. They are feral cat people who became rehabbers because they love little squirrels and things like that. And there's just
1: feral cats.
0: And there's this emotional connection versus like what species are prevalent, what species need to go to Wild Bird Fund in Manhattan, and what are like fledglings you just need to leave on the ground. And it just exploded on social media the past year in particular.
1: It's definitely an emotional argument, and it degrades quickly into accusations of hating animals.
0: Which we have been...
1: I've been accused of by vegans. I've been accused of by the deer people, certainly by the feral cat people. My beliefs about wildlife and animals in general goes way beyond what a lot of people would accept. Animals are thinking, sentient beings to me. Certainly feral cats are.
0: Right.
1: Certainly squirrels are. But it goes a lot further than that. You know, we were learning about octopus now.
0: Yeah.
1: And I've seen some amazing evidence about their interactions with humans. But we shouldn't judge an animal's intelligence or sentience on its interactions with humans. That's not the natural state of an animal. Yeah, all animals have a right to exist. I feel for the feral cats. I feel for the turkey that gets taken out by a red fox. I feel for the cat and the goose that gets taken out by the red fox. But there's a logician in me, and that's something that comes with the territory,
0: right?
1: Especially if you're a wildlife photographer. I've observed a lot of predation, and they're not toys. They're not your pets. They're not your friends,
0: right?
1: So, which also gets into feeding them.
0: Right. So before we get into feeding wildlife, let's talk about feral cats a little bit. Because, you know, most naturalists I know like cats. They have cats. Argument is feral cats are not great for the environment. And it's really important to do, you know, the capture, spay, neuter. And in a lot of cases, they re-release them because the option is euthanization in a shelter, because we're just overrun with pets in shelters currently. But they're building these cat colonies generally on public lands. And then the cats, there's a carrying capacity even in a feral cat community, and they're transferring disease to each other. They're sharing food that we're putting out in those colonies with opossum and fox and raccoons. And it's just creating a petri dish of just disgustingness, you know, that's impacting not only the ecosystem, but the cats themselves.
1: I mean, who's monitoring the cat colonies for canine distemper or rabies, or who's doing all that? That's the question I would ask. I had two cats who were outdoor cats growing up, and they definitely did a number on the local starling population. We don't mourn that much.
0: Yes. Well, the wildlife rehabbers are rehabilitating starlings at a high level, which is insane. But anyway.
1: It's such a hotbed issue. I get the feeling that a lot of them would probably become violent if you try to discuss it with them in person. I have a feral cat person in the family.
0: Right.
1: We have one in the family.
0: We have Republicans in the family. We have feral cat people. It's just part of the world.
1: So I've tried to speak to her about it.
0: Are they one and the same?
1: What,
0: is your feral cat family member also a Republican?
1: No.
0: Okay.
1: She's roped her sister into it. And I've tried to speak with both of them about it, and they're not having it. In fact, She was a dog person until she became something of a feral cat person. To her credit, she's adopted two of those cats and brought them indoors. Mm-hmm. I adopted a feral cat a long time ago. It wasn't the most fun cat to have around your house, but it wasn't on the street. It did have a habit of getting back outside and running around, and it did die of an injury. But it's hard to tell people to not get emotional about it. There seems to be absolutely no willingness to discuss this from a logician standpoint, and you can't have it. They'll tell you that the 1 billion bird loss is make believe. It's fake news,
0: right? Well, birds aren't real.
1: So there are no shore nesting bird colonies on Staten Island. A few sometimes oyster catchers make it through. Mm-hmm. But as the cat colonies increase, and I can tell you that in the last 15 years, they certainly have increased. I think I remember them being at Mount Loretto, started mm-hmm. there. Then I saw them at Wolf's Pond.
0: Lemon Creek.
1: At Conference House. Mm-hmm. Great Kills, certainly. Right. Great Kills, I watched the evolution of that colony. Right.
0: Well, we have one in William T. Davis Wildlife Refuge. So the first Audubon bird sanctuary in the state of New York has two feral cat colonies in it.
1: And they just set those up there?
0: They've been there for quite a number of years. And the issue is that, you know, a lot of city park agencies, national park, state park, they don't want to touch them with a 10-foot pole.
1: Because politicians have gotten by.
0: Right, right. Because feral cat people are more active than naturalists when it comes to making the most amount of noise.
1: It might not be the time, but the time is coming, feral cat people. It will come one day. And it's not going to be pretty. That's all I can tell you. And I wouldn't want to be part of that solution. I know that this is, if people hear this, they're going to twist my words around into something else. But I warn you that environmental, at some point, you're going to get environmental people who are going to handle it much differently as the way they did in Australia, which, you know, I don't want to see that. Feral cat people, I could tell this one thing about, they have no wildlife solutions.
0: Right.
1: They have no wildlife outlook. And I think a lot of them don't care. There was an incident on Randall Island with a coyote visiting the feral cat colony, and that coyote and its family were destroyed.
0: Right.
1: So the idea has become to protect the feral cat colonies. The feral cat colonies, yeah. Excuse me. It has not been to mitigate the problems created by feral cat colonies.
0: Right. Absolutely. So we're going to jump into some more music here. And I think we give our thoughts on feral cat people. I'm starting to see them like crouch out behind the cars after hearing us talk about it. So after the song, we'll heckle some other groups here on Staten Island.
1: Yeah.

0: All right, Maker Park Radio. We are about almost an hour into today's episode of Punk Rock and Pollywogs, exclusively here on Maker Park Radio. Again, Maker Park Radio is your local radio station. We do a variety of different events here, from punk rock mini golf, which you can come and support us this weekend, to anniversary shows, summer concerts, Caribbean Fest. We do low-cost tech workshops as well, along with just providing a medium for all different artists to come out and share their likes and dislikes and things and happenings like that. And I'm here today on Punk Rock and Pollywogs with Larry, and we've been giving our gripes and our thoughts on everybody within the framework of Staten Island nature, the environment, wildlife photography, feral cat people. And then we were just talking off air about, you know, our struggles with people that feed wildlife, specifically in our parks here on Staten Island. And I think, you know, at the core, it comes from a good place. They think they're doing something good.
1: It's a natural experiment. Can I be this animal's friend?
0: Right.
1: The answer is usually no.
0: Right. And when you think of like nostalgia, as we were mentioning earlier, and you think back of like New York City parks, right? You think of like these black and white photos of like a couple feeding ducks bread. And there's like a romanticism behind feeding ducks in parks. And the reality and the science is it's like causing botulism and slow deaths.
1: My issues with the feeding thing is something I don't think you're ever going to stop it. I would speak to the idea that stop feeding them garbage food. What is with the Royal Crown Bakery 5-day-old stale bread that you so want to give to birds? On the way over here, I saw a guy feeding the seagulls. Why not, if you want to feed wildlife, feed them something good for them? How about give those ducks some grapes?
0: Right. Crack corn, lettuce.
1: Something that they actually would benefit from. And also the whole idea of deciding what the animal gets to eat was something that we were discussing before, and something that really gets under my skin. I saw an exchange on SIO with the wildlife quote-unquote rehabber, who was objecting to one of our elderly members videotaping a fox predating a goose, a live goose. And there was a lot of backlash for it. And the woman kept stating, "I'm a wildlife rehabber. I'm a wildlife rehabber." If you're a wildlife rehabber, you should know that fox eat geese.
0: Right.
1: And that's just the way it is. Mm-hmm. And you don't get to decide who gets to eat it, when.
0: Right.
1: And think of the children is not an excuse.
0: Mm-hmm.
1: So.
0: Very Simpsons. absolutely. And that's, you know, one of the things where a lot of people have tried to shy away from, where you've always, with your Facebook group, have been like, this is what it is. We're going to leave this. We're taking certain things we're going to remove because they don't benefit anybody. But there is, a National Geographic realness to people understanding wildlife and the environment can be cruel and chaotic, and it's not all sunshine and ponies.
1: It's survival. People like to say nature is cruel. I don't think it's cruel at all. I think it's just it's what it is. It's neither good nor bad. It's just a matter of survival.
0: Indifference.
1: And it's survival. I don't know how. I'll tell you this: the fox doesn't hate the geese.
0: Right. They love them.
1: Yeah. I mean, there's this idea amongst, certainly everything's anthropomorphized. I think I said that right.
0: Yeah, you did.
1: And that everything comes with human judgment. But human beings, I don't hate the cows that I eat. I don't hate the chickens that bring me eggs.
0: I love them.
1: too many eggs this week. It's just what it is, and I think people need to grow up and accept it. You know,
0: right.
1: they need to deal with it. Out by me, where I live in Huntington County now, we have a local Facebook group that I'm not a member of, but I just happen to be perusing it, and somebody got on there with their virtue signaling about how they photographed the frog being eaten by a garter snake, and they rescued that frog,
0: right?
1: And wow.
0: Yeah.
1: You're an awesome guy.
0: Yeah, and then, you know, the habituation right on top of that. So there's like the, you know, they're feeding them food that's not good for them. A lot of times the animals can't digest it. You know, bread pollutes the water. But the habituation and the wildlife approaching people, because there are bad characters out there. We found that snapping turtle at a conference house that someone had stuck a rebar through it.
1: That was Louis DiLorenzo found that.
0: And that, you know, you go to Spring Pond in Blue Heron, you go to Conference House, you go to Mount Loretto, the turtles approach people because they're feeding them. And then you have some jerk kids or sociopathic adults hurting the animals because they're habituated.
1: I think, I pray all the time when I go in the woods that, I won't encounter somebody abusing wildlife. I pray it all the time because I don't want to go to jail.
0: Right.
1: And I'm not posturing when I say that. Mm-hmm. It's going to cause problems.
0: Right. Yeah.
1: I have a habit of not being able to shut my mouth.
0: And now lethal injections don't work. You have to do it twice. So you're a big guy. It might take like four or five.
1: So I mean, the wildlife, the feeding wildlife, I understand it. I do. One of the little tricks, I'll give you one of my tips here that I use, especially particularly now in the fall, is I want to get nice photographs of flying squirrels and chipmunks storing nuts for the winter. Is I'll take a whole bunch of acorns and crush them on a rock and just watch them flock in. Mm-hmm. And I guess that's feeding wildlife.
0: Right, but there's a difference. it's baiting, actually.
1: It's baiting, yes. Right. I'm baiting wildlife, and I'm I mean, I don't bait the bears that I photograph.
0: Right.
1: It would be unwise to do that.
0: Yes. Well, you would think that, but like, you know, people
1: yes, feed they do.
0: Bears. Like I've seen it up in the Adirondacks. I've seen people go to areas where there's dumpsters and bears, and they're throwing food out their car. You know, there's videos from the 1960s in like Yellowstone with tourists rubbing honey on their kids so the grizzly bears can lick the honey off of them. Like, it's insanity what people and it hasn't changed, right? You see these like bison incidences out west and these grizzly bear incidents, and it's all, it used to be for honey and the little, you know, your black and white reel or video, and now it's for the gram.
1: Yeah. I remember one of the unusual scenes. I was in Houston on a business trip, and I just happened to take a walk in the park, and there was a little pond overlook, and I went to the edge of this pond, and the minute I stepped out onto that overlook, 1,000 heads popped up of these, I don't know, sliders, Rio Grande sliders or Radio sliders, all looking at me, where's the food? animals that are already pirates, like the black bear, the crows, so forth, they can become aggressive with humans because when somebody shows up without food, where's the food?
0: Yeah.
1: Maybe if I shake this guy a little bit, he'll give up the food.
0: Yeah. They do it with other animals. It's the same interaction, right?
1: Yes.
0: So like they're like, you bully another animal away from its catch, you might be able to get it.
1: One of the few birds of prey, for example, that can interact with humans, and again, it's rare in Florida, is the crested caracara, and it's a pirate, and human beings do attract them, and it's a bird of prey now. It eats only animal products, but I've really smart bird. I've watched it follow cars that of the people that were feeding them, and it's really annoying when you're trying to get a picture and that car comes by, and it's like, there's my car.
0: Right.
1: Go. So,
0: And I'm also a person of contradictions, because when I go to the Florida Keys, I feed the tarpon.
1: You feed the tarpon?
0: I like to feed the tarpon. And
1: you feed them fish, though.
0: Fish, yeah, but they're habituated, right? They're coming in, and then the pelicans come in, and the pelicans are insane. Like, I watched a pelican bite a kid's head who had a bucket of fish. Just tried to swallow the whole kid. Like, and so, like, you know, that's like an industry, right? Like, people are paying to go to Robbie's and feed the fish, and you know, so there's this balance, right? Because I'm like telling people don't feed wildlife, but then there's cases where I am going to a different community somewhere and doing it.
1: It's a natural experiment, and I think that people In Yellowstone, I saw people approaching wildlife, elk, moose in one case. Mobbing wildlife is not... I don't think people realize how dangerous... And anything can... Anything in North America that's of a substantial size can do great damage to you. Also, some things that are not so substantial in size.
0: Yes.
1: Human beings are naturally curious about what the interaction's going to be like. Is it going to be pleasant? It might be nothing. It might be benign. Usually the animal will run away. And sometimes they're very curious about humans. I've had animals curious about me. I don't think it was over food. Sometimes animals have never seen a human being before.
0: Right.
1: I had an interaction just recently with a short-tailed weasel. And he came bounding out of the woods after this rabbit and stopped to investigate me as though, wow, that's different.
0: Right.
1: And then went on his little chase after the rabbit. But you have to remember that they are wild animals and you're not on the same plane communicatively, and it's you're not going to be able to talk them out of things. They don't understand English.
0: No, I remember in 2009 getting followed by a moose up in Vermont. I was on a trail crew. We were camping, building, you know, trails, living in the woods for a period of time, and we were hiking up a trail at like dusk. It was like our first night in a new campsite, and I was doing a bunch of like nighttime activities with the crew. Because these are young, you know, teenagers, young adults camping for the first time. And so I want to get them acclimated to being in the dark because we live in an electronic world where lights are all the time. So we go out on the trail and we do some activities. And someone goes, "What's that up the trail?" And I thought it was a log kind of sticking out onto the trail. And as we got closer, it just kind of like leggily came out onto the trail and looked at us and then followed us all the way back to our campsite. Like was a half bull? A mile. It was a cow.
1: Which is even worse.
0: Right. But what we learned, she followed us all the way back to camp. We got in the van and waited until she went off to go back to our tents and go to sleep. But then we learned from the Forest Service staff that people had been feeding it marshmallows.
1: Ooh.
0: And so it saw us and said, "Yummy, yummy, I want marshmallows," and followed us all the way back to our campsite.
1: And then what about when you don't have your marshmallows?
0: Right, what happens? And moose are like ornery, weird animals.
1: I had a moose he started stamping his feet at us one day in Mount Washington, New Hampshire. So just at the foot of it near the hotel, we found this moose on the side of the road, and full bullwinkle antlers. And my partner at the time approached a little too close, and he started stamping his feet, lowering his head. I said, "That's a bad sign. Let's go."
0: Right. So, and that's what wildlife generally does, especially if they're not super habituated. It's like, "Hey, here's a warning. I don't want to engage with you," versus a quiet follow, which is more eerie and more scary because you're like, "What are you thinking? What are you doing?"
1: And people feed alligators in Florida. I think people always underestimate alligators. They underestimate the aspect of speed, and they underestimate the aspect of bite force. But doesn't seem to stop them. Again, marshmallows seems to be popular
0: people
1: with the
0: love
1: alligators, because they have the animal fat in them.
0: Yeah, they're not vegan. You can buy vegan marshmallows and kosher marshmallows. So we're going to jump back into the music here. We have about an hour left of the show. So we're going to keep rolling with this and Larry Pete.

0: All right, Maker Park Radio. We are we have almost a little more than 30 minutes left of today's episode of Punk Rock and Pollywogs. But we are super excited to just be talking about happenings here on Staten Island related to wildlife photography, feral cat people, nature, the environment. We ended up taking a short journey there out to the west, talking about bison, and then up to Vermont and New Hampshire to talk about moose. And that's just kind of like the organic flow of this, because like ecological succession, sometimes you never know what's going to pop up. And something Larry and I want to talk about, because we were talking about off air, is something that affects, I think, every single community on the planet, which is gatekeeping, right? I remember when I was a kid getting into like punk and metal for the first time, people are like, can you name three songs from that band? Can you name an album from that? Would you know anything about that band? And gatekeeping is so anti-community. It's the opposite, yeah. Right? And it takes away from so much. And I think natural history, science, ecology, nature has some of the worst gatekeepers, I think, in the world.
1: Yes, and not without reason. I think that there's a photographer locally, Chris Seminara, who he has this little experiment he does every time we find an owl to photograph. You know, passersby will come by, and probably some of them have never seen an owl before. He wants to see. He'll say, "There's an owl in that tree. See if you can find it." And he'll just watch their face as it changes when they finally see the owl. Mm-hmm. And he loves that. And I think I want to do a photography experiment with that myself. Yeah. But the gatekeeping part is where there is the reason you don't want people to take your pictures,
0: mm-hmm.
1: you know? So I,

0: I gave out the location, not the nesting location, but the regional location of the bald eagles on the South Shore. You'll often get people asking, well, what time do they come out?
1: Right.
0: What time did you do this? They don't really keep a clock, but it's usually morning and early evening. Gatekeeping can be useful when you're talking about particularly certain animals, and this again goes back to the wildlife education aspect of it. Herps.
1: For those of you who don't know what herp is, it's not herpes.
0: It's not herpes. It's reptiles and amphibians.
1: Herp from the Greek word, meaning things that crawl.
0: Are often, because they're small, you can put them in your pocket and take them home.
1: Right.
0: And the diamondback terrapin is also poached for food.
1: Right. Which we just did a release of diamondback terrapins at Fresh Kills. Mm-hmm. We're in the New York Times.
0: I saw that.
1: Last week.
0: I
1: saw that. Which mainly the issue with on Staten Island isn't poaching, but red fox again.
0: Okay.
1: But anyway, back to gatekeeping.
0: But people go down to the Pine Barrens in New Jersey and collect the king snakes and the box turtles and what have you. So you have to kind of keep things on the hush-hush. You don't want to tell people about nesting locations necessarily if they're going to show up with 10 people. Mm-hmm. And I don't see great wildlife stewardship when you got a snowy owl on a beach and you got 30 photographers around it. I do remember a day, more than one day, when mm-hmm. I would be on the beach with just myself
1: right.
0: and a snowy owl. And I'm not saying that nobody else should see these things, but there's a certain amount of intellectual laziness that comes with right. this. And I just do a lot of exploring on my own.
1: Right.
0: And I think that wildlife photography can be social. It does create communities. But you have to balance the amount of information you're going to willingly give to others with your knowledge of the situation, the wildlife itself. I don't like to allow for certain locations on SIO. If somebody gives me an exact location for a box turtle or a diamondback terrapin, I take it down.
1: Right.
0: You know, that's the way it's done.
1: Right.
0: So, and as it should be. I don't like to give the exact location of an owl. Owls are easy to harass. They kind of stick to one area. So I got to do my gatekeeping.
1: Right. Well, and I think there's a difference between gatekeeping and protecting locations for the safety of an mm-hmm. organism. Because, like, there's individuals that, you know, birders, for instance. I hate birders. but they're some of the greatest gatekeepers in the world. And they're like, oh, I don't want this up on social media. I don't want to have this location, this bird, whatever. But then they'll put it on Merlin or they'll put it on an app where people in their community, in the birding community, will flock from all ends of the five boroughs to mm-hmm. descend upon Staten Island. But you don't want Mary Lou, who lives on Huguenot, to know it. But you'll be fine with another birder coming to do it. And that's, for me, that's the gatekeeping that I worry about.
0: Well, you're talking about like the days when you were equating it to music. Back in the day, we wanted our bands to be Metallica, mm-hmm. was an underground kind of metal band, and when they became a big commercial success, mm-hmm. they weren't cool anymore.
1: Right.
0: Yeah, there is that. But I've been accused of gatekeeping to my face by mm-hmm. local photographers.
1: Right.
0: I've been accused of a lot of things by local.
1: I mean, people. You know, maybe if they weren't posting the same osprey carrying a goldfish forever, like, it would.
0: Hey, you know, if they're down there with the osprey and appreciating them, I think they're more of an asset. Mm-hmm. Yeah, it does get boring after a time, but everybody's just trying their... That's where we're gatekeeping. Where somebody new right. can come it's, in and say, I want to get my first picture.
1: Right, right. Well, not that, but like there's one or two people that all they do is photograph the same thing. Like if I have to see that Silver Lake eagle nest one more time from like the balcony of an apartment, I'm gonna throw myself off of a balcony.
0: I gotta say, eagle nests are not good wildlife photography.
1: No,
0: the only cool eagle nest photography I ever saw was from above the eagle nest.
1: Right.
0: And it wasn't done with a drone, it was done off a cliff. But I just, it's never that interesting. We have eagle nest cams. Eagles are very athletic, animated birds when they're moving, when they're not just sitting around staring at the landscape. So there's plenty of opportunities to take 1,000 pictures of eagles.
1: Right.
0: And they'll all be different.
1: Mm-hmm.
0: But mobbing and going after a nest is like, come on. Certainly the nest in Mount Loretto is just... Let it go, folks.
1: Right. Well, and it seems like more folks now are, you know, there's more access to zoom lens and things. So people have started keeping greater distances to get those shots. You know, when SIO first started, you had people trying to get like cell phone pictures of the nest, directly under the nest versus, I feel like I'm seeing less and less cell phone photos in the groups. I mean, I still do it. I get really excited when someone's putting a bug up in SIO because like I felt like there used to be a time where there was a lot more little things and there was a lot more conversation about identification and less of that now.
0: And we ended up educating people a lot about that. I mean, nowadays you don't see the mythos surrounding cicada killers.
1: Right.
0: But everybody does think every large wasp is a cicada killer.
1: Right.
0: Which isn't necessarily true.
1: At least they don't think they're murder hornets anymore.
0: That was one thing we had a trip to. But the mythos has gone away about snapping turtles. When I grew up, they'll take your arm off, whatever.
1: Right.
0: They're mostly actually vegetarian.
1: Right.
0: So we have taught people in that category, but I urge people always try a macro lens. But I will also point out that macro photography is the most physically grueling.
1: Right.
0: And these are people that are over 50 and they all have bad backs.
1: Right. So, it's true. But I've seen some older ladies in that group getting down and getting in it for jumping spiders and some other things as well.
0: Dana Barbato was really good with that.
1: Yeah.
0: But
1: Dana's not old. You shouldn't call Dana old. I was saying really old people.
0: Oh, okay. Right. I missed that one. Okay. I think that the great, great quote comes from a real layperson. My former partner, Lori, she said something beautiful. When I rejoined doing, I had always been a photographer, but I was actually told by a photography agent that sublet space from my company, you should never photograph wildlife again. This is back in the film days. You're terrible at it. And I didn't. It didn't stop me from reading field guides and looking for wildlife in the woods, but just stopped me from photographing it. And the reason I got back into it was a gradually transition to digital. It took me till 2009, and I was interested in getting some macro photography shots. And I was chasing around these tiger beetles one day, and Lori's watching me, and she says, "You look like an idiot." And she joined in with her little camera, and then she started looking at the photographs, and her quote about it was, "There's a world down there you will never see unless you take a picture of it."
1: Mm-hmm.
0: So, I urge people to get into macro photography and take a look. And there's a lot of discoveries to be made down there. There's still creatures that haven't been photographed.
1: Right.
0: So, some that haven't even been discovered. So, yes, take a look.
1: Right.
0: Get the macro lenses out.
1: Or rediscovered. I think there's the Parks Department recently found a rare species of tiger beetle returning to the Rockaways.
0: Really?
1: Yeah.
0: I did not know that.
1: Yep.
0: Was the Puritan tiger?
1: The ghost.
0: Oh, the ghost?
1: Yes, the ghost. Wow,
0: I saw my first ghost this year.
1: Yeah. But again, you don't think of Fort Rockaway and those Rockaway Beach as someplace that might have it. But
0: that's fascinating.
1: You know, they're protecting plovers up there, so now that they're protecting areas of beach...
0: Life
1: will find a way. We're going to play a couple more songs here, and then we'll have our... final segment with Larry before we head out into our weekend to enjoy fall weather.

0: 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Again, everybody here are volunteers, all the DJs, the instructors, the crews that are out setting up for the bands to play. Everyone's volunteering to keep music alive here in the Forgotten Borough. And as we close out, we have Larry here. We've been talking about a bunch of really cool things. You know, we leaned into the heckling of people for the most part. But there was a lot of really amazing connections and community that also came about because of you and Staten Island Outdoor Nature Facebook group. Some of those people are with us. Some of them are no longer with us, but, yeah, you know, there's some long-lasting forever friendships created through that community as well.
1: I'd say, like I said earlier, it's been life-changing for me. I mean, like I said, when I always kept it under wraps, I had the honor and luck of having a really cool job from 99 till 2006. And I continued with it thereafter, but only as a freelancer, where I worked in sports media and I got to travel around the world. And my colleagues, you know, we'd go to a place like Hilton Head, South Carolina, or Andalusia, Spain, and I'd always go on the beach for a walk in the morning and stop to look at every starfish and sea urchin. And we'd get to the golf course or the stadium, and they'd ask, you know, clients would say, did you take a run on the beach this morning? And my colleague would say yes, but Larry was looking at his creepy crawlies. So I got heckled for it. So in 2009, it was like coming out of the closet, just kind of telling people, yeah, I'm a nature guy. I love nature. I love tiger beetles. I love horseshoe crabs. I love everything about nature. Nature has this really cathartic effect on me. I've witnessed it. Most of my life has been spent in Manhattan grinding it out, and to get out into nature has been really, for me, what life is all about. I can't describe it more beyond that. There's a deep connection. At the same time, I'm a New York City guy through and through, as I discover as I live out in Huntington County now. Boy, I'm a New York City guy, but there is this connection with nature, and that nature was forged on Staten Island, and those relationships were, it's hard to make friends as you get older, but it wasn't hard to become friendly with Irv Robbins and Maya Schickman and the numerous other people, and I see it with other groups of people. One of the guys on the page, Dennis Healy, reminds me that these little communities that have come together, they came together because of you. You were the one who sold this page, and you sold this scene. And that little community on the bridge, shooting those goldfish osprey, that came about because of me. And there are communities being formed the same way a church community is formed.
0: Right, so. Absolutely. I mean, one of my best, like, remembered field days was you and Maya, and we had gone like to multiple parks in that day, and this was like a number of years ago, and we had gone Mount Loretto, we went to Great Kills. You and Maya just had this banter that went back and forth that was just so enjoyable. We broke into Fresh Kills. North Park Phase 1 wasn't even built yet, and we had snuck around the back through like a drainage ditch and up the hill to try to find a coyote that might or might not have been seen that day. You know, and there's probably a dozen, you know, days and moments like that. You know, bio blitzes don't feel the same without some of those people out there and being a part of it. But we, you know, we keep the legacy going by keeping the page going, keeping ourselves outside and our brain attached to our body.
1: Yeah, I didn't even realize it sometimes that the bonds that were being formed, you know, there's an absurdity to really going in deep with nature. as we talked, we mentioned tiger beetles several mm-hmm. times today.
0: Yes.
1: That conversation almost never comes up in real life.
0: Mm-hmm.
1: You know, beach tiger beetle, huh? Beach tiger beetle, or you know,
0: yeah,
1: ghost tiger beetle. Now we're talking here, but you know, I found people that also were interested in seeing that ghost tiger beetle, and one of them was Maya Schickman. And when she became ill, it kind of hit hard. Like, wow, this is also about the person next to you.
0: Right.
1: So, yeah, it was a great loss. It was a great loss of Irv Robbins. You know, I miss them both every day. And continue on, just on the journey, on the, and carrying the flag, you know,
0: right.
1: that you know, this is good for you.
0: Yeah.
1: Basically.
0: And, you know, to, you know, talk a little bit, get back to like the connection of like gatekeeping and things like that. You know, Maya was one of the people that naturalist, scientist, academic went to for moth identification, you
1: yeah.
0: know? And Maya was just an everyday person that just loved moths.
1: The funny part is she wasn't a moth expert when I met her. And the almost prophetic thing, I met her while photographing a moth, a Pandora Sphinx moth at Mount Loretto. And the story I'm told by her mom is, I remember the moth. I still have the picture. I have this Pandora Sphinx moth sitting on a leaf, and I'm trying to get its picture. And her mother and her are watching me, and she turns to her mother, "He's got something good over there. Let's go see what it is." And she approached me, and she said, "Can I take a picture of that too?" And a friendship was born, mm-hmm. you know, moths has never been my things, but she brought me to all my moth nights, and she had shown me things I'd never, you know, every time you see something new and exciting, it changes your perspective. And she did that many, many times. And I was usually there for the beetles mm-hmm. and the mantid flies or what herps we could find before the sun goes down. But you know, it was just an enjoyable time spending time with her out in the field. There's a story I'd like to tell of when it comes to Maya and the mothing thing. Again, I had this really cool job back in the day, and in 2004, I found myself in Windsor, not Windsor Castle, but mm-hmm. outside of Windsor in the UK, and I was in a ballroom at a gala. And I was sampling blood sausage as hors d'oeuvres are rolling around. And I was looking at these giant portraits on the wall of Disraeli and Churchill. I'm saying, how the hell did I get here? And fast forward 20 years, I was in the Pine Barrens with Maya. It's night. She's over by the sheets, and I have this little table where I'm doing macro photography. Bugs are crawling down my shirt. And Maya's going, there's a Luna moth over here. And I'm thinking to myself, how did I get from Windsor to here? And why do I like it so much more?
0: Yeah, it's, you know, I feel like that's the meaning of life, right? Like
1: yeah,
0: those
1: exactly.
0: moments and those experiences. And, you know, I've had a thing that I've done over like the past, you know, 20 years is every once in a while, like I'll just stop wherever I am. And generally it's in an outdoor environment, it's camping or hiking or something. And like, I look up at like the night sky and be like, who was I back then? You know,
1: okay.
0: You know, who was I when I was at, Pack Forest as a camp counselor, you know, back in the early 2000s, who was I at Green Mountain College, and kind of have a moment to connect with myself.
1: Oh,
0: and absolutely. Be like, you know, it's the same sky.
1: It is
0: it's the same
1: sky.
0: Stars, but everything has changed, and you just don't know what's around the next corner.
1: Well, I think nature does remain a constant in, mm-hmm. in my life, a connection. I was into nature back in 2004, too, and they were mm-hmm. making fun of me back then. But now it's like, it's my badge of honor. Mm-hmm. I guess we kind of changed, but all human beings are looking for connection. And that could be other human companionship along with nature in my case, or it could just be your connection with nature, which I say to a fault, human beings are still my favorite species,
0: mm-hmm.
1: despite the fact that they disappoint the hell out of you often. Mm-hmm. But, you know, we're all looking for a connection to something.
0: Right. So, yeah.
1: Anyway.
0: And it's, you know, and that's why, you know, when I created this show, the idea of punk rock and polywogs is that, you know, we are part of nature and nature is part of us. And yet we are, as our president said, we're the environmental terrorists.
1: Yeah.
0: We are. And you know, because there are basic things that keep us alive and keep us sentient and keep us attached to the planet. And for some reason, there's people now that want to completely sever that forever.
1: It seems that way. Can we speak about him?
0: We can speak about him. We could go on forever about Orange King.
1: I had the benefit of growing up with him as a daily part of the lexicon of living in New York City. So he was my hero. And I said, this guy seems to get things done. But it was at a professional event where I had to be present for keep the record of a series of speeches one night. I think it was an architectural conference. And he spoke that night and he took a shot. It was 1991 and he took a shot at environmentalists. And it changed my mind about him.
0: Mm-hmm.
1: And the rhetoric coming out of the Oval Office these days never stops. I mean, sometimes you take a step back. I can't believe we have a president that says these things, mm-hmm. but it's no longer become shocking, which is unfortunate. But he did say that about environmentalists, as that they're awful people. Do I strike you as an awful person? I perhaps am. But I don't think Chris is, and I don't think Maya was.
0: No, and definitely not Maya.
1: Yeah,
0: I can be a terrible person.
1: I don't think
0: Irv
1: Robbins was. I don't think Dana Barbados is. I don't think all the people on SIO are awful people. I think there is something at play. What mm-hmm. their plan is, we'll see it coming before right. it goes down.
0: Yeah,
1: I'm pretty confident of that. So.
0: Right. Well, there will always be people in opposition of protecting our public lands because it's, again, it's something that belongs to us, not the few. Mm-hmm. And so we just, through our art, through our music, through our photography, mm-hmm. we push forward. And education is really...
1: Well, the alternative is sitting at home and watching Netflix all night, and I'm not doing that.
0: Right. So. I mean, I'll do that a little bit for a short period of time. But so I want to thank you for coming on the show.
1: Thank you.
0: And thank you for just everything you've, you know, brought to Staten Island, to the SIO community, and always being a voice of reason amongst sometimes a sea of madness, in this world. And we'd love to have you on the show again. So thank you, Larry.
1: Okay, you're welcome. Thank you.
2: Hey, kids.
3: Hey, Dad.
2: What do you want to do today?
3: We don't know.
2: Do you want to go to the matinee?
3: No.
2: Do you want to go to the amusement park?
3: No.
2: Do you want to go to the punk rock show?

We are, right? Yep. You want to show? I didn't know. I'm not getting easy.

0: Yes, yes, yes. We are Caribbean. We are island flavors. Greetings to all my Caribbean massive, all our West Indian people. We're back. We are back in the place to be. Greetings and welcome back to Island Flavors, where for years we have brought you every month our roots and culture through the music and arts of the Caribbean. We are your hosts, DJ Blacks.
1: Yeah, yeah, yeah.
0: Also known as Trinity. And I am J-Lo Esquisite, and we are blessed and excited to take this journey with you. Our goal is to bring you a little taste of everything Caribbean, from great information on the various aspects of Caribbean culture, the wonderful music of the Caribbean, the powerful energy of the Caribbean people, and positive vibes to uplift and feed the soul. DJ Blacks.
1: Yeah, I'm ready. I'm ready. Yeah, I'm ready.
0: How does it feel to be back in the place?
1: Oh, it feels great.
0: We've been in a little bit of a hiatus, and we are very, very happy and excited to be back here with Makeup Park Radio, right here with all of you amazing souls who have always followed us, have tuned in, and have fed us the way that we have fed you. So we're excited to be back in the place, and we want to give a shout out to Makeup Park, to Kristen and to Tom for all of the great work that they continue to do in our Staten Island community and globally throughout the world. Makeup Park, for those who are maybe new to the show tonight and don't know, is a nonprofit organization right here in Staten Island, New York, Shaolin. And they allow people like DJ Blacks and myself to come in here and to bring this kind of programming to you, the ones tuned in, and to the world. And so if you love what we've been doing over all of these years, and as you go through the show tonight, and if you love what we do and what we've brought to you, then we would ask you that as you're tuned in to makeuparkradio.nyc, that you would click on the donate button and give from your heart, because it is consumers and people who are tuned in like yourselves that help to keep Makeup Park doing what they do. So you give from your heart. Uh-oh, Blacks, you ready?
1: I'm ready.
0: Give from your heart.
1: I'm ready. I told you guys I'm ready.
0: Whatever you feel so inclined to do, whether it's a dollar, five, 10, 50, 100, 200, 500, or even
1: the change in your pocket.
0: All right, we back to a good start because Blacks had the change.
1: I got change.
0: So again, if you love what we do and if you love what Makeup Park does, you can click the donate button at any time and give from your heart. Now, we have some shout outs that we always do at the beginning of our show. And without fail, we are going to get right to it. So, of course, always big ups to the Bunton family, to the Williams family, to the Graves, to the Wells, the Dailies, the Sirio, Lewis, Robles, the West, the Ferdinands, Anika Bellamy, my girl, my day one from back in the day. You could jump in, DJ Black, because I know you got other names.
1: The Sirios, the Fergusons, the Wilsons, the Roberts, the Wilkinsons, the Shep. Oh, man, it's a big list.
0: It's a nonstop.
1: A nonstop list, yeah.
0: We also have to shout out another one of our day ones. Big up to my brother Ray Bannister and my brother Wayne Backus. I know they're tuned in and they're excited that Island Flavors is back on the scene. We got to give a big shout out to our boy Ian. He's always tuned in another day one for forever and a day.
1: I know he's not sleeping because he's at work now, so he's not sleeping.
0: So yeah, we know you're tuned in. Big up Ian. Big up to my cousin Monique, my Jamaican cousin Monique. Big up to KK, Sharon, Uncle Daniel, Uncle Kevin, Nene, Law, and all of my Staten Island massive, all of our Brooklyn massive. Big up to Travis Thomas from Phoenix Steel Orchestra and also from the new Lewy Lime podcast. Big up yourself, Travis. Go ahead,
1: Dan. I got to big up my cousin, Charmaine George. She came in from England for my birthday party.
0: Big up, cousin Charmaine. Big up to Kurt, tuning in straight from Trinidad and Tobago. And big up to all our TNT Massive, whether you were on the road for Carnival this year, last year, a couple of years ago, or you was on the road with us for Labor Day, and you had, you know, some special times with us. Big up to all of our people from all around the Caribbean. We really appreciate you tuning in tonight. Big up to my sister Lisa Tucker. What's up, Lily? I know you're tuned in. And last but not least, we have to give the highest of highest shout outs to our beautiful, amazing, number one fan, our niece, Eden Rose.
2: Eden Rose.
0: We know you're tuned in. Hello. Cannot do shout outs without giving it up to our beautiful Eden Rose. So we're going to get this thing kicked off. And before we do, just to give those who are new and tuned into the show for the first time, what we would normally do is do a tribute to the ancestors in a segment that we call the Ancestor Corner. We always keep our ancestors close, and we don't do anything without starting out with giving them some connection to what we're doing. We have very special tributes tonight, so really our whole show is going to be a tribute to some of the most recent ancestors who have transitioned, the ones that we've been connected to personally, and then ones that recently the world is feeling the loss of in this very last week. Mm. So without further ado, we good to go, DJ Blacks?
1: Yeah, I just want to give my condolences to my family, my cousins, for the loss of a matriarch. Auntie Joy, sleep in peace. And my good friend just lost her brother. She put it up on Facebook today, so I'm assuming it was today or yesterday.
0: You talking about Shaquana?
1: Shaquana.
0: Yes, and that's right.
1: My condolences to you and the family.
0: Condolences to you, Shaquana, and sleep in peace, Auntie Joey.
1: Yes.
0: So right now, we will get started with our very first tribute for the night. And it is a really, really big, big one. A big loss for the world. And for our world, this one really hits close to home. We are paying tribute to the party rocker, none other than DJ Back to Basics.
3: All right.
1: Yes, he's on.
3: So I'm going to wait till everybody joins up here because I just wanted to make a little announcement to everybody who came on and joined this last minute live.

want to just say a few things. Big up Servlux, all team Lotus Flowers, Flower Bomb, Yaku, Miss Ram Singh, welcome back. Kalaloo Girl, see you. Good. Wait for a few more people to come back in. Trini Yankee, Shireen, you're back. Wave, Shireen. Hi, Shireen. I said Shireen. You're so good. Play there. Nice. Big up, Shireen. Big up, Shireen. Shireen is like one of the most consistent followers of all the lives. She's friends with all of us. And like I said, big up to Shireen. Shireen, I like to say thank you for your support. You know what I mean? When we get back up, you know, look out for Shireen. Shireen is my hairdresser. Shireen is Kevin's hairdresser. Shireen is Rigo's hairdresser. Shireen is all of us hairdressers, and she should be yours too, because she's great, as you can see. She keep us all looking jiggy. Although I ain't totally jiggy right now, I've been doing it myself. But Shireen, I gotta come check you. Because I have an interview on Tuesday, and I wanna look jiggy, all right? So, listen, I'll be up in numbers, so it's enough. This was last minute. You know what I mean? A lot of people, you know, because of this situation, I kind of knew from since like beginning of April that this was unlikely that it was going to happen. And I kind of accepted it from the beginning that Shine, and amongst other things, was not going to happen. But, you know, week by week, everybody just keep telling me, yo, you know, keep the faith. And I did. But it just came a point where you just knew it wasn't happening. And it's only until towards the end of this week, when people started posting stuff about Shine, I realized how important Shine is to everybody. And, you know, it's just really, really nice to know that despite the fact that everybody knew it wasn't coming, everybody still wanted it as part of their lives. And I want to thank each and every one of you for tuning in at such a last minute, because I did think about it for the past couple of days, but I only really decided this morning to make this happen. And because it happened this morning, I have really good friends. I like to say big up to Private Ryan. We only spoke at 7 a.m. this morning. And he said, bro, anything you need, anything you want, I got you. You know what I mean? I called up my friends, By Far Mega, Junior Cruiser, those guys, young, upcoming in the game. And they said, no problem. I called Kevin Crown. Kevin said, no problem. Of course, my dog, Tony. You know Tony could be there anywhere. Tony going down to the depths with me. But I'd like to say thank you to all those DJs who wanted to come show up. I'd like to say special thanks to two that did not show up. And I want to say thank you to Rigo Suave and Young Chow. They're in Atlanta, and they were trying their best to come close it off for me. But, you know, time, getting there, crowds, lines, rentals, it was too late. So I'd like to say Rigo Suave, Young Chow, thank you still, even though you didn't make it, thank you. And I'd like to say thank you to everybody who came on this live, such a last minute. It was really a pop-up. We popped it up. We made it happen. And I'd like to say thank you from the bottom of my heart. Look out for Shine. It's going to be coming out. When we come out, Shine will come out. All right? So thank you once again. Look out for me. I just, you know what? As a matter of fact, you know, everybody was asking, yo, when are you going to do your lives? When are you going to do your lives? It took me a while. But I said, you know what, if I want to come on, I'm going to come on and do it right. And I did it. I built a studio. I did it for you. So in just even if we go back out, I'm still going to be here. Look out for my lives coming up. We're going to be doing different things. I'm going to be looking. I'm going to be working with my brothers, my DJ brothers, and work around everybody so everybody can get their space. So again, I'd like to say thank you to each and every one of you. Keep shining on. Big up to Kevin Crown again. Kevin, you're lucky and you really, really closed it up for me the way I wanted it. Big up to Kevin. Kevin has his morning show each and every morning, 9 to 12. It's a real morning show, Jet, and I like it. You know what I mean? Look out for me tomorrow on IG's Groove Theory. They're going to be doing a one-on-one. It's going to be interesting because they're going to ask me a lot of questions about you know, my career. And a lot of things people don't know. You're probably going to get it there. It's going to be at 8:30. Check out the Groove Theory IG. I'm going to post it later again. So again, thank you, everybody, for being on this live, right?

0: and eternal peace.
1: Ricardo Nigel Gomez, affectionately known as DJ Back to Basics, the party rocker, returned peacefully to his creator on October 30th, 2025, after a courageous battle with cancer. Born on February 7th, 1971, in New York, to Carlos Gomez and Gemma Gomez, Ricardo lived a life filled with purpose, passion, and love. Ricardo's life was a celebration of culture, joy, and connection. A legend in the Caribbean music community, he dedicated his extraordinary gift to uplifting others, spreading the heartbeat of soca music across stages and nations. Wherever he played, from the streets of Brooklyn to international events, Ricardo made people feel seen, celebrated, and alive. His music didn't just move bodies, it moved souls. Beyond the turntables, Ricardo's greatest devotion was to his family, especially his beloved son, Jesai Gomez. He was a loving father, partner, son, brother, nephew, cousin, and friend. His heart was generous, his spirit vibrant, and his presence unforgettable. Ricardo lived boldly, traveled widely, and touched countless lives with warmth, kindness, and an unwavering passion for culture and community. As a trailblazer and mentor, Ricardo inspired generations of DJs and artists to embrace authenticity, honor their heritage, and pursue their dreams. His legacy continues in every rhythm, every celebration, and every person he encouraged to shine. And before we go into this next piece of the tribute for DJ Back to Basics, the shine is so poignant at this particular moment. The interview that we played for you at the beginning of the tribute was Ricardo during the 2020 pandemic, when we were all locked in our homes and couldn't get out. And an event that he created named Shine was not able to take place. And so you listened in the interview, he was on that live stream thanking people for coming on to the live in place of the actual event, the Shine, that would always take place each year. And that just really points even more to the shine that he actually brought to people's lives and to the culture and to the world. You know, the world was shut down. He could have been doing anything in those moments, because no one really knew from moment to moment what was happening. But like he said in the interview, he took the time, he built his studio, and he did it and got it finished that morning, so that the people whose lives he touched through his event Shine and through other events could come on and come together in one of the scariest times of our world's existence and have love and have connection and have something that is familiar that they can hold on to. So I just love that, you know, he was that person for us. You know, he was definitely a connector, and he did it through his love of music, through his love of culture. And right now, DJ Blacks, do you have anything that you might want to add about the love and, you know, the connection that he brought to the world?
2: It was like from the beginning when we met him, all he did is, he was a guy of no talk, just more action. His brother introduced us, our day one Ian, as a starting and posse, and he just looked at us and give us that upward nod, which means, you know, everything is okay, and that smile always so was the gold tooth. But, you know, it's a big loss.
1: Yeah. So right now, we are going to celebrate him, and we want you all to hear a little bit of him in action. We wanted you to hear his voice in that interview, but now you're going to hear him spinning and bringing love and bringing excitement and bringing the flavor only the way he could as the party rocker. We are going to play a little clip from when he was playing at the Ibiza Soca Music Festival in Malta 2024.
3: This is a warning. This is a warning. This is a warning. This is a
4: DJ Mark, make the circle big. Everybody follow Mark. Push him back.
3: A warning. This is a warning. This is

0: warning.
1: Wave that flag.
0: This is a warning.
1: All the ready to get crazy? Say yeah.
0: This is a warning. This is a warning.
1: I want your bunks on one spot, right?
0: This is a warning.
1: When I say crazy, bunks on one spot.
0: This is a warning.
1: Bunks!
2: Crazy! Crazy! Crazy!
1: Yeah!
2: Crazy!
1: You ready?
2: Crazy!
1: Bunks on one spot!
2: Crazy.

want to see everybody, hug up your family, hug up your friend. Everybody make a circle, hug up your friend. Everybody right now, hug up your friend, hug up your friend.

If you ever been to anything that DJ Back to Basics, the party rocker, ever did, if you been, you know. If you know, you know. And the rest of the night, DJ Blacks and I will be drinking our Hennessy from our Basic Juve Back to Basics cups. We love you, Ricardo. We miss you. The party rocker, DJ Back to Basics. No one can never do it better. We love you. And now we're going to move on to our very next tribute for the night. One of the greats has left us this week, and we are talking about none other than the late, great Lieutenant Stitchie.

0: on living.
1: I chose an article. There was so much out there about Lieutenant Stitchy, and I chose an article that I really loved that Dancehall Magazine wrote, and it gives a perspective of tribute to Lieutenant Stitchy from the perspective of the great one, the king of the dancehall, Beanie Man. Beanie Man doesn't hand out the word inspiration lightly, but that's the word he chose for Lieutenant Stitchy. The self-styled king of the dance hall took to Instagram to mourn the veteran DJ, writing that he was deeply saddened to hear of the passing of Lieutenant Stitchy. He was one of my inspirations, and I'll always have respect for the path he helped pave in Jamaican music. Rest in peace, Lieutenant. Your music and legacy will live on. That phrase about paving a path carries real weight coming from Beanie Man, who went on to win a Grammy for Best Reggae Album. That's the kind of mainstream success the genre's earlier generation had to fight to make possible. Lieutenant Stitchy, born Cleveland Lang, belonged to that earlier wave. He was one of the first dancehall DJs to sign with a major American label when he joined Atlantic Records in the late 1980s. That came at a time when the international industry was still working out what to do with the sound coming out of Kingston. His story also has a second chapter that many younger fans may not know. Stitchy later turned away from secular dancehall and became one of the best-known names in Jamaican gospel music. That shift means his passing is being felt by two different audiences at once. Prime Minister of Jamaica, Dr. Andrew Holness, and leader of the opposition, Mark Golding, have expressed sadness at Lieutenant Stitchy's passing. Holness reflected on his contribution to music. Stitchy was one of Jamaica's greatest of the dancehall genre. I recall fondly attending a concert at my high school at which he performed. My sincere condolences to his family and loved ones. May his soul rest in peace. Thank you, Lieutenant Stitchy, for all you've given to us. You are one of the great architects of our culture, and your legacy will forever remain.
2: Well, all among them with the zinc fence and the bulldogs, you don't know.
3: Hey, hear me good now? Hey, this is Stitchy's real life story, yeah? Up close and personal. Hey, that's serious thing. But God-

0: Rest in peace, Lieutenant Stitchy. So we are moving right along in our show, and we have our final tribute for the rest of the night. But before we get to that, we have got to give another big shout out to Make a Park Radio. Make a Park is a Staten Island nonprofit organization that allows DJ Blacks and yours truly, J-Lo Esquisite, to come onto this radio program and to bring the beautiful vibes and the wonderful, wonderful culture of the Caribbean to the world. And so we have to give a big shout out to Kristen and Tom for allowing and giving us the opportunity to do that, and other content makers as well. So if you're tuned in to Make a Park, if you're new to the show, and this is your first time going to makeaparkradio.nyc, or even if you're not new and you just need a refresher because it's been a minute, there's a donate button on the site while you're watching. 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So if you feel so moved from what you've seen so far this evening, or if you've just been following us for all of the years that Island Flavors has been doing this, click that donate button and give from your heart. Any gift is acceptable, appreciated, and absolutely adored. It could be $1, $5, $10, $20, $50, $100, $200, $500, $1,000, or even...
1: the change in your pocket. I told you guys I'm ready.
0: I'm so proud of DJ Blacks because he's got the change already. Like, he really is ready with it. So, like, he has the change. We'll take even the change in your pocket because every little bit counts, and we appreciate every single penny. So now, DJ Blacks, this show has been a real...
1: No.
0: This is a real show right here because we've got some legends that we have really been tributing. They deserve this plus much, much more. And the legendary status of each and every one of our ancestors that we're tributing tonight on their own. You could do hours worth of shows or hours worth of tributes. This next ancestor that's coming up. Well, let me just let DJ Blacks get right into it because his music speaks for itself.

Joey Lewis, come on you. But I'm talking truth. Bossman? I know about Selwyn. Bad so,

Calypso and Soca Music's lovable rogue, the Mighty Sparrow, died this past week at the age of 91. His death comes after a brief illness, the statement said without disclosing any other details. Sparrow, who got his breakthrough in Calypso music with his 1956 hit song, Gene and Dinah, died peacefully, surrounded by his family in New York. In 1956, aged 20, Sparrow made a breathtaking appearance in the Calypso Monarch competition, where he was mistakenly introduced on stage as Lord Melody, his idol. He jokingly began to sing a melody tune before launching into his new composition, Gene and Dinah, a tongue-in-cheek celebration of the recent withdrawal of U.S. military. It turns on the narrator's hopes that Trinidadian women would return their affections to local men. On the strength of it, he won that year's Calypso Monarch title, the ultimate achievement for a Calypsonian. Sparrow won Carnival Road March competition 8 times, Calypso King Monarch 8 times, and won the Calypso King of Kings title 2x. Trinidad and Tobago granted him the country's highest honor in 2014, the Order of the Republic of Trinidad and Tobago, and the following year, he was conferred with the Order of the British Empire by Queen Elizabeth II. Born Slinger Francisco in the coastal town of Grand Roy, Grenada, on July 9, 1935, his parents moved to Trinidad and Tobago in 1937. He attended Port of Spain's Newtown Catholic Boys' School. Sparrow recorded hundreds of songs in a career that spanned 6 decades. He carried on the party tradition and produced bitingly topical compositions while bravely daring and excoriating politicians. Sparrow took Calypso around the world, including to New York City's Madison Square Garden. He was an institution in the entertainment industry, well admired for his skill and finesse as a singer, songwriter, and mentor, beloved by many, Sparrow's family said. Through his music, his wit, and his unmatched contribution to culture, he carried the spirit and stories of our people across the world, said Trinidad and Tobago's Prime Minister Kamla Prasad Besisar. For decades, Sparrow has been part of the soundtrack of Trinidad and Tobago. His music made us laugh, made us think, and made us proud of who we are. Trinidadian cultural historian and author Rudolph Ottley told the Associated Press, "The Mighty Sparrow was the supreme entertainer, a cultural revolutionary, and one of the world's greatest calypsonians." In 1987, the University of the West Indies conferred an honorary Doctor of Letters on him. In Nigeria, Sparrow was made an honorary chief of the Yorubas as Chief Omowale of Ikoyi. The Mighty Sparrow will be remembered as a defining voice of our culture, a master storyteller, and a towering figure whose music helped carry Calypso to the world. The Trinbago Unified Calypsonians Organization said this in a statement. "Dr. Slinger Francisco, the Mighty Sparrow, my mother's favorite calypsonian, your legacy will forever remain a treasured cornerstone of our culture. Fly high, birdie. The rest of Island Flavors will be done in tribute of song to the late great and our newest ancestor, the Mighty Sparrow."

So I hope you're enjoying our tribute to the late, great, our newest ancestor. That's crazy to say. The mighty Sparrow. Before we go further into our tribute, we do have to shout out Fam First Foundation, Inc., one of Staten Island's premier nonprofit organizations. They move

0: to the very important job that St. Jude's does for our young people and the families of our young people who are suffering with that awful, dreaded disease of cancer. So it's very important in terms of supporting for that, as well as it's a fashion show. And the models in the fashion show are our young people. And they are from the very youngest on the totem pole to about 18 years old. And what's wonderful about Fashion for a Cure is that those young people who are modeling are having an opportunity to do so in front of industry agents, people who are the ones bringing the models to the runways at the fashion weeks and the couture runways. Even Broadway shows, film and TV opportunities have happened for the young people who have participated in Fashion for a Cure in the past. I think this is our, what, 15th year? Okay, so we have a milestone, Fashion for a Cure, 15 years of Fashion for a Cure. So we are asking you to please come out, because not only to support St. Jude's and these young people, but it's just a really great time. We have local vendors that come out and patronize. You can patronize those local vendors and support the economic development out here in Staten Island. And it's a great way to be in touch with very local Black-owned businesses at that. So again, that's Fashion for a Cure, Sunday, October 11th, beginning at 3 p.m. at the Libetti Post, right here in Staten Island. I know we have an email, or is there a phone number that you want to give me, DJ Blacks, for people to call and get information? Oh, wait, how much are the tickets?
1: Tickets are $50.
0: Tickets are $50 in advance and mo at the dough.
1: You can also sell. Yeah, sell at the number 3.
0: Okay, so if you want to get your advance tickets, you can send a Zelle, or is there any other way of making a payment? 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I believe there's also a Cash App option. 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And again, that phone number for any Zelle payments for tickets is 347-216-9056. And we'll bring this information for you before we close out the show. But right now, Blacks, we got more Sparrow up on deck, right?
1: Yeah. I have a lot of Sparrow.
0: All right, well, let's go ahead and get right back to the mighty Sparrow.

0: Yeah, yeah. Woo! You enjoying that Sparrow mix? Blax is on fire tonight with that Sparrow. It's just really different to hear his music now, and he's, you know, transitioned. It's a very kind of different vibe, but he left us such a beautiful, sweet legacy, and we are going to continue to play that music and jam. How you jamming? So forever, because the legacy, the culture, and what Sparrow has given to the world is immeasurable. There's no price that could ever be put on it. So we're blessed to be of this lineage, or to be of this culture. And, you know, like DJ Blax said, he had to play that song twice because the relevance, that's the crazy thing about a lot of this music, is the relevance of the music and the message today. And these songs were written decades ago. It's just an amazing, it's just phenomenal to think about how this the music transcends time. So big up again to the mighty Sparrow. And we're going to get back into a little bit of mix before we close the show out. But we had to do some housekeeping and bring to you the information again for Fashion for a Cure. Fam First Foundation, Inc., Fashion for a Cure, 15 years of this amazing event that raises proceeds for St. Jude's Children's Hospital, and also gives opportunity for young people all across the city to come together, to model and to work this event to raise those funds. But it also puts them in front of talent scouts, model agents, TV producers, you know, film agents, and a lot of our young people who have modeled in this show have gone on to really, really make solid careers in the fashion and entertainment world. And so we're very thankful for that aspect of it. We would love for you to join us. It is going to be taking place this year, October 11th, which is a Sunday. The time is from 3 p.m. to 7 p.m. at the Labetti Post, which is 390 Highland Boulevard, right here in Staten Island, New York. We have a lot of honorees this year. I'm not going to go through the full list, but it's a lot of them, and they're very, very renowned. It's a very, very robust class of honorees, all the way from people like honoring some of, you know, our men in blue, our women in blue, NYPD, to entertainment moguls, you know, to, you know, societies that honor the legacy and uplift the work of our queen mother, Harriet Araminta Tubman. You know, it's something that you definitely want to come out and be a part of. The tickets are $50 in advance. You can buy those tickets in advance by sending Zelle $50 to 347-216-9056. 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So you definitely don't want to miss it. Blax, what we got up? What's next? What you got?
1: I'm gonna play one more Sparrow, and then we can close out the show, because it's our first night back. We don't want to go till 11 o'clock tonight.
0: Okay, we're not going to 11. No. We're definitely not doing that. Okay, so we're going to see if it's maybe one more or two.
1: One more Sparrow.
0: One or two. We're going to see.
1: Yeah.
0: All right, let's see what happens.

0: That means we done? That's the end of our Sparrow Mix, Blacks?
1: That's we right. Sure? We done. Because if we keep going, we ain't going to stop. We done.
0: That's true. We could be here all for days on Sparrow alone. But we are so blessed that you were able to tune in and join us tonight for Island Flavor's first night back at Maker Park in a long time. And we hope that you enjoyed the show. We truly enjoyed it, right, Blacks?
2: Yeah.
0: And so there's a new rotation here at the station. So our next show is going to be Thursday, October 29th. We'll be doing shows every 4 weeks instead of every first Thursday of the month. So some months you're going to get Island Flavors twice.
1: That's right. If you got five Thursdays in the month.
0: That's it. So October is twice as nice with Island Flavors. So catch us our next show, which will be Thursday, October 29th at 8 p.m. 8 p.m. And again, remember, we will be doing shows every 4 weeks, and we will always remind you in the current show to make sure that you tune in on the next date.
1: It's a free app. So if you download the app, you can see our schedule. In case you forget what we told you the show before.
0: See, we got fancy. We're in an app with a schedule. We elevated. All right, Blacks, any closing words? Anything before we leave?
1: It's rough. I mean, Sparrow, I grew up with Sparrow. Then I got introduced to Back to Basics through his brother, our day one, but it's really rough.
0: Yeah, it is.
1: It's too rough. Too many.
0: But we're here together.
1: Right.
0: And we can continue to love on each other while we live out the legacies and reflect on the amazing blessings that, you know, these wonderful, amazing now ancestors have given us to hold on to. So,
1: right. You
0: know, we're glad that we're back on the airwaves and, you know, what an amazing first show back to be able to tribute, you know, DJ Back to Basics, Party Rocker, Ricardo Gomez, Lieutenant Stitchy, and the one and only the Mighty Sparrow. So, we want you all to enjoy the rest of your night, and we will see you again on October 29th, 8 p.m.
1: Don't forget the date. Check the schedule.
0: Later.

0: due to unprecedented civil unrest. All forms of protest are now classified as acts of terrorism. This is not a test. This is not a test.
1: Coward, traitor, liar, foe. Grab a tyrant by the toe. Fuck a fascist puppet show. Line them up like dominoes. Never bowed to a bitch in a toupee. Yelling free speech but controlling what the news say. The Lorax called, it's time to find a new shade. RuPaul's never seen a beat that bad on Drag Race.

The man in charge of the economy's got six bankruptcies. Huh? Asking ChatGPT to define GDP, defund an education when half the country can't read. Well, now it's clicking for me. You need the people asleep, and knowledge is the greatest threat to propaganda machines. Remember, books don't burn, they just quietly vanish. So don't wait till it's too late to panic. Iceberg, Titanic, threat level orange. Don't you see that they're ignoring our rights? It's fascism wrapped in red, blue, and white.

0: Hello, hello, hello. Welcome to Homesick Radio with Stasia, streaming from Maker Park Radio here on Staten Island. If you heard that first song, that's how we're feeling. That's how we're feeling in New York. That's how we're feeling in America. I have a feeling that's how we're feeling worldwide these days. I'm pretty much a lifelong feminist, and the news cycle of late is just a kick in the ass to remind ourselves to pay attention. So we have a lot of feminist songs today. We started off with Threat Level Orange by Earth to Eve from 2025's album Earth to Eve, and she is out of New York City. We're just going to keep it trucking along, and you probably won't be surprised that we're going to hear from Bikini Kill next. I listened to a song called White Boy.
1: I think it's a problem because most of the girls ask for it.
2: How do they ask for it?
1: The way they act, the way they... I can't say the way they dress because that's an own personal choice. But some dumb hoe that you butt rock your face is walking down the street. They're asking for it and they deny it, but it's true.

Welcome back to Homesick Radio with Stasia, streaming from Maker Park Radio here on Staten Island. For the uninitiated, getting a bit of a masterclass in the Riot Girl movement. In that set and tonight, we started off with White Boy by Bikini Kill from 1994's the CD version of the first two records. And they were out of Olympia, Washington State. Just in Brooklyn last week, I believe. I've missed them every time they've ever been around, alas. And then we had Touch Me Again by Petrol Girls from 2016's Touch of Violence. And they have members from the UK and Austria. Followed by our first Canadians of the night. The song is called Time Loop at Hot Slit. The band is called Piss. And that's from 2024's Three Demos. They're out of Vancouver, D.C. I first heard of them a crazy night at Sweaty Betty's in Toronto, where we ended up sitting beside one of the members of Bad Waitress. And then beside her was the then manager for Piss. And I don't know if she's still the manager, but she was quite evangelical about the band. The rest of the country's caught on. The members of Piss were just on the front of Exclaim magazine. Followed by Terrorist by Heavens to Betsy from 1994's Calculated out of Eugene, Washington, founded by Corinne Tucker of Sleater-Kinney fame, who you're going to hear later today, and her friend and drummer Tracy Sawyer. We ended off with Slut Game Strong by Cheap Perfume from 2016's Nailed It out of Colorado Springs. Reminds me a little bit of a high school story that I'll tell you a little later, because we're running out of talking over music, which I'll also tell you about later. I'm going to kind of change genres a little bit, not too much. We're going to hear from Emil and the Sniffers next with You Should Not Be Doing That. More men trying to tell you what to do.

Welcome back to Homesick Radio with Stasia. I'm going to tell you what I'm talking over because this might seem like a jarring genre switch. But it is a song called Hashtag Me Too by Laurence Nerbon. And it's from the 2019's album Feu, and they're from Montreal. But in that set, let's go backwards. We heard Groping Dogs, Gushing Blood by Die Spitz from 2023's album Teeth. And they're out of Austin, Texas. And I'm really excited because I'm going to see them in Brooklyn soon. Before that, we had the always beloved by all the women in my life, Lambrini Girls, with Bang Bang Bang. And this is from their upcoming 2027 release. That's going to be called No Refunds. I believe it's due out in January. They're out of Brighton. Before that, Red Hot by the Bobby Lees from 2026's New Self out of Woodstock. And we began with Amy, Amel and the Sniffers, You Should Not Be Doing That, from 2024's Cartoon Darkness out of Melbourne. So I was thinking before the end of the last set with Slut Game Strong by Cheap Perfume. When I was in high school, I had a best friend named Julie. We were both feminists. We were kind of weird girls. And it was interesting because being feminist precluded us from friendship with other girls a lot of the time, which was strange. And then it seemed that people were embracing whichever wave of feminism we were on. And now it seems like it's all gone to shit again. I don't know how I feel about that. I mean, it's been going to shit, and it has been shit for a lot of people, but I have so many thoughts. We're going to continue on with a song that I love, have loved since 1992. It's by L7, and it's called Shit List.

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Punk shows go fast, man. It's like 33 songs on this list. I usually top out at like 22. I don't think I'm going to fill the time either. Anyways, we started off with Shit List by L7 from 1992's Bricks Are Heavy out of LA. And then we had another Canadian band, The Shiverettes, with Dead Men Can't Catcall from 2017's album of the same name, and they're out of Calgary. It's interesting because you hear a lot of discourse about women my age being invisible. And sometimes I am. Don't get me wrong. Depends on the room. But I do my big stomp to school every day. And it's shocking what men will still say to you when you're in your 50s and it's like 7 in the morning. But you know, dead men can't cackle. And then we had a song that I fucking love that's new to me, and I guess it's new to everyone, kind of. It's called New Age by Sleepazoid from 2026's album of the same name, and they're out of Melbourne. And then we had Abortion by Mommy Longlegs from 2018's Try Your Best out of Seattle, followed by Joke Choke by Dream Nails from 2017's Dare to Care, and they are out of London. And then we had Sleater-Kinney with A Real Man from 1995's self-titled album. They too are from Olympia. I wish I would have gotten into them more when I was 25, when this shit was coming out, because I really like them a lot. We're going to continue on with one of the only songs that is sung by a man tonight, and it is called I Wish I Was a Riot Girl.

0: Okay, we're going to trust the process for something. 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
1: You look so pretty.
2: He picks on you because he likes you. You need to wax your eyebrows.
3: Don't wear that to school. You won't distract the boys.
4: Oh, you like video games? The boys must love that.
5: Don't be a slut.
6: No guy wants to have sex with a virgin.
4: How much did you have to drink that night?
7: Well, what were you wearing that night?
4: Why are you getting so emotional?
8: Stop being such an attention whore.
9: Don't be so bitchy.
4: Stop being so dramatic. It must be that time of the month.
10: It would be really pretty if you just made an effort.
11: You'd be much prettier if you smiled.
4: You're so exotic. Where are you from?
11: Nice rack.
4: I was just trying to give you a compliment.
11: You don't want to go out with me? You're ugly anyway.
10: Is that all you're going to eat?
4: You eat a lot for a girl. You drink whiskey?
12: You like football?
4: Your drive is kind of intimidating. What war on reproductive rights?
13: Can women have it all?
14: Are you like a feminist?
15: Oh, you travel alone? Is that like an eat, pray, love thing?
16: Always a bridesmaid, never a bride.
17: You don't want kids? Aren't you worried you won't be fulfilled?
18: Your biological clock is ticking.
19: You're not taking your husband's last name?
4: You don't even look like you had a baby. Are you planning on working after the baby's born?
18: You'd be so bored at home.
11: You're going to let someone else raise your kids when you go back to work?
4: Does your husband mind that you make more money than him?
19: Your husband cooks dinner? You really have him well trained.
11: You're dating a younger man? You're such a cougar. He traded her in for a younger model.
20: You should feel grateful you were catcalled.
19: Do you feel fulfilled that you were just a stay-at-home mom?
20: Isn't that outfit a little young for you?
21: You still wear makeup. How adorable.
19: You must have been beautiful when you were younger.
0: Yeah. All things we hear at all stages of our lives. So we started off that set with I Wish I Was a Riot Girl by Destructo Disc from 2018's Punk Rocks for Kids Who Can't Skate out of Richmond, Virginia. And then we had Super Sadist by Jack Off Jill from 1997's Sexless Demons and Scars out of Fort Lauderdale. Followed by, this is always hard for me to say, Womanarchist by Bad Cop, Bad Cop from 2017's Warriors out of San Pedro. And then we had What I Want by Riot Girl Sessions from 2018's The First Session out of Sweden. I'm going to slow it down a little bit. We're going to start off with a song called Men's Rights by Damsel Trash. And it came out in 2016. And a lot has changed. Let me know what you think about the lyrics.

Welcome back. You're listening to Homesick Radio with Stasia. Stream from Maker Park Radio here on Staten Island. That was a big, big chonky scent. And it was really great, I think. We started off with Men's Rights by Damsel Trash from 2016's Wasted and Broke from Madison, Wisconsin. It just felt like a more hopeful time in 2016 than in 2026, didn't it? And then we had Make America Great Again by Pussy Riot from 2016's Triple X out of Russia. Then we had Labor by Paris Paloma, and I was just texting with my friend Mal, and I was like, I hadn't listened to that whole thing. I had only seen the bits and pieces from social media. That's worth a re-listen if you haven't really heard the whole thing. It's from 2024's Cacophony out of Glasgow. Followed up by Catch These Fists by Wet Leg from 2025's Moisturizer out of the Isle of Wight. Somebody by Dreamwife from 2018's self-titled album. And they had English and Icelandic band members. Oh, thanks for turning on the lights, friends. And then we had Shooting Shadows by Sweeping Promises from 2026's You Say I Romanticize out of Boston. And lastly, Boys in Blue by Nia Archives from 2026's Emotional Young List. She's a DJ and a songwriter from Bradford, UK. We're going to continue on going a little bit old school again with a song that came out the year I graduated from undergrad university. A traumatic time for many of us. This is Bitch Theme by Bratmobile.

Welcome back to Homesick Radio with Stasia. You know, when the sets get shorter, we're coming towards the end. We started off with Bitch Theme by Bratmobile from 1993's Potty Mouth. From Olympia as well. And then we had Candy Apple Red by Annabelle Chairlegs from 2020's Gotta Be Love from Austin, Texas. And we finished off with Eat Them by Lady Pills from 2016's Despite out of Boston. I would be remiss if I didn't tell you a little bit about what's going on here tomorrow. Punk Rock Mini Golf Weekend 2, y'all. Tomorrow we have None Shall Sleep, No Call, No Show. I do believe the Goddamn Rex are in there now too, because we had to cancel last Saturday. And Rage, and then all the way from Cali, Casualties. So maybe not girl punk, but punk nonetheless, which generally has a good message, or some kind of message at least. We are going to continue on with our second last set, tiny little set, another Annabelle in this one. I'm going to thank my kid Gwen for putting me onto this song. And this is called The Hand, and it's by Annabelle Dindin.

kind of sad to me that that song is evergreen. So we started off with The Hand by Annabel Dinda from 2026's Some Things Never Leave from Wayne, Pennsylvania. And then we had Asking For It by Hole from 1994's Live Through This. They actually formed in Hollywood. Again, we're talking over Hashtag Me Too by Lawrence Narable. And I usually, you know, thank everyone around here, but today I'm just going to thank the badass women I have in my life. I'm very fortunate to have some amazing women in my life. In no particular order. Big thanks to Kristen, Gwen and Noelle, Melanie, Mary, Alicia, Celeste, Suzanne, Mo, Lindsay, Christine, Rebecca, Kathy, Tasha, Susie, Sophie, Vera, Kenna, Elizabeth, Kitty, Nancy, Caroline, Dana, Jen, Annette, Tasha, Deborah, Jessica, Michelle, Ray, Jane, Silva, Peggy. And there's more. How amazing is that? To have like this many women who are pretty much on the same page as you and have your back. It's a good thing. We are going to finish off with a Canadian band that actually inspired Kathleen Hanna and Bikini Kill. They're called Mecha Normal. This is called Man Thinks Woman from 1993's Jarred Up, and they're out of Vancouver. Pay attention, take care of each other. We'll see what the show has in store in 2 weeks.

his tongue. I bite his tongue and he wants to know how I know where the pleasure pain lies. And I said, I know, like the women in Africa who carry their babies against the bare skin. They know. They can sense. They can

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I'm your host, Violet Sky, and this is the show where I play you the forgotten, the obscure, but never the ordinary hits of the 1980s. It's finally spooky season, so here's a song from Once Bitten by 3Speed.

Once Bitten by Three Speed here on Maker Park Radio. I'm your host, Violet Sky, and this is the 80s Wave. It's my show where I play you the forgotten, the obscure, but never the ordinary hits of the 80s. I know that I said that my show would be transferred to Tuesdays, but we are keeping our Fridays, monthly Fridays from 2 to 4 p.m. And here is the Motels.

Park by Laura Branigan here on Maker Park Radio. Laura Branigan was one of the artists I found in 2019 and was a big inspiration for me musically, because that was kind of when I was starting to find my sound singing myself. I could never reach her range, even though I wish I could, but she was so talented and so incredible. And I remember I bought this album and a bunch of others of hers at the record store in my local college town. And so every time I listen to her, I always think of my freshman year of college when I first went away to school. And that is my memory with Laura Branigan's music. Before that, we had State of the Heart by The Motels, which Martha Davis is another singing inspiration of mine. And so I figured I would play them back to back, because the songs are both about hearts. All right. I'm going to play a song which reminds me of fall. This whole album does. Around like 6 years ago, I had found this album. And it's by an artist named Jack Wagner. And Jack Wagner was actually a soap opera star before he became a singer, which, shocking to me, I did not know this because I don't watch soaps. But anyways, it's off of his album, All I Need. And it's a great song. And I hope you enjoy.

right. I have been. A minus. This has been my show. What's that called? What did I call it? Oh, yeah. Positive Consumer Experience. This next track's going to be my last one. It's Mosquito by Pink Panthers. It's a great track. And I'm going to be here on another Wednesday. So please catch me there. And if you like the sounds and all that, please follow me on Instagram, TikTok, all that stuff at A-Minus Music. And also follow Maker Park Radio also on Instagram at Maker Park Radio. They do amazing stuff like this stuff you see here, all this stuff around me. They're really amazing. And you've been really amazing. And I'm going to be cutting this out with Mosquito by Pink Panthers. Hope you enjoy.

Hello and welcome to Extended Family. Thank you so much for joining. That was Picture This by Carol Carol Bonito. Came out in 2015, but I guess one of their songs has just been going around. One of their older songs has been going around social media, and I just wanted to listen to them again. And this was one of my favorites of theirs. So yeah, I kind of forgot about it, but I dug into my old hard drive again for this month to find this one. But yeah, thanks for joining. Real quick, I do want to plug the Maker Park Radio Punk Rock Mini Golf coming up this weekend, starting tomorrow, actually. Two weekends, Friday and Saturday, and there are five nights, 20-plus bands, starting 5 o'clock tomorrow, and then 3 o'clock Saturday and Sunday. So yeah, it's $20 for a 1-day pass and $40 for a 5-day pass. So that is a great deal. So everybody check it out. I'm looking at them setting it up right now. It's going to be great. So yeah, Punk Rock Mini Golf, check it out. So for tonight's show, yeah, I have a few songs. I was looking through this old external hard drive to find some music, and I came across a folder I titled Foreign, and that's like all of the music I listened to today. So I pulled a couple songs from there, but I might want to do another show that just does more of these foreign songs, which was actually like 90% K-pop from back then. So we're gonna kick things off with a song. Well, it's a rendition of a song I've actually played before, but I only had the digital version, and I just got the vinyl from Vicky Huang, and it's one of the beautiful records I own. It's a 10-inch record. I'll maybe show it after the song plays. It's just a beautiful splatter color, amazing label, amazing design, but she's a great musician. She's playing everything here, and yeah, she was in town last month, and I was able to pick up this special one of 300 pressings of this record. So check her out, Vicky Huang, or Salt District Mayor, based in Taiwan, but actually from the East Coast. And it's called Anting Reminiscence. So thanks for joining, and yeah, hope you enjoy.

Hello, hello. This is Dia Flurry, the dream girl who is a little evil. And this is Dizzy Days on Maker Park Radio. We're starting a little early today because I have an exciting playlist because I actually put some work into this one. It still might be kind of bad, but we'll see. It's still very much a playlist that is struggling with commitment issues and kind of bounces all over the place, but you know, there's a theme. The theme is yearning, the theme is craving, the theme is like, you know, all that good stuff. So let's get into that. The first song, as always, is going to be Dizzy VIP from Goki. That doesn't really go with the theme, but we have to stay on brand.

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That's what it consists of. 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

0: Do you guys know the difference?
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1: You mean like...
0: You know, I very much don't know the difference between desire and obsession, so...
1: Three times this week, love just another four-letter word. 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OT, I'm writing rhymes, winking at dime. Jimi Hendrix on my grind, trying to turn six and a nine. By any means, I'm a line, I ain't lying. 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Cause by the end of the summer, you'll fall. 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

0: This song is called Money Buys Love from What's Up Tay. 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
1: With absolutely no sleep, you know, just running around, you know, hustling, going outside, smoking a boy. 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That's what it consists of. It's insanity.

Just because we have a theme doesn't mean that the playlist still doesn't have commitment issues. It does. So now we have Surrender from Suicide. Fun fact about this song, I spent 3 months looking for it because I stumbled upon it in an edit, and the edit wouldn't tell me what song it was. And I love this song, so let's listen to it.

This song is called Stella Was a Diver and She Was Always Down by Interpol. I want to talk about the song that's going to come on after this a little bit. So the song that's going to come on after this is called Erica Western Teleport from Emperor X. And I'm obsessed with this next song that's about to come up because you'll see there's like a repetition and a repetition. It goes back to the concept of, do you know the difference between love, desire, and obsession? And it's like, I don't. So, I mean, I'm sure I'm not the only one who doesn't. I'm glad that, I assume other people do, and I'm glad for those people. But love, obsession, and desire all kind of get intertwined, and it's kind of like a repetitive kind of thing. And it's just like in your mind spiraling, and you'll see what I'm talking about with the next song, but let's listen to the rest of Stella Was a Diver and She Was Always Down before we get into the next song.

I'm going to be doing a lot of yapping this show. This song is just full of contradictions, and I absolutely love it because it goes back to the idea from the song Money Buys Love, where love, desire, and obsession all get intertwined, and you get, like, consumed, and you're like, don't think of them, don't think of them, and they're just all you can think about, and you're eating, breathing, sleeping revolves around them, and it's just like, oh, wow, this is so unhealthy. Wow. Anyway, I'm going to do some more yapping after this next song. This is Discovery Channel from Hayley Williams. And I actually love the song that, like, they, like, quote as well. It's a little bit more of a silly song, but let's listen to this, like, kind of sad song. And then we'll yap about it.

just want to pause the music for a second because I don't want to talk over this next song. But okay, so Discovery Channel from Hayley Williams is a very, like, I love this song because it's like, okay, you're trying to, like, make it logical, trying to, like, make sense of it. I'm like, oh yeah, we're animals, let's do it like the Discovery Channel, you know, whatever, it's primal, whatever, it's fun. But then it's like, I can't heal, you keep tearing me open. And it's just like, oh, oh no, it's more than just primal instinct, it's more than just doing it like the Discovery Channel, oh no. And it's just trying to, like a repetition again of, like, trying to make it logical, trying to make sense of it, and then it's just more than that, because, like, desire, love, obsession, it's just a whole loop when you can't separate those things. Anyway, this next song is The Cure from Olivia Rodrigo, another song that I love so much, because it's like, oh, someone can't heal me, and I can't heal someone else. Like, it'll never be the cure. Anyway.